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1: Hour 2 of the Cannon Show is on for September 21st. And if you have a birthday today, happy birthday. You're celebrating today with my boy Jason Derulo. He's turning 37. Happy birthday from the Cannon Show.

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1: You found the Cannon Show. We just mentioned that today is Jason Derulo's birthday. Why don't we wish him a happy birthday tomorrow? Because he's going to be our guest the entire week on the Cannon Show.

You turn me down and now it's showing. 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Like it was easy, made me think I deserved it. In the thick of healing,

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3: My name is, I'll say Karina. The problem is that I am sick of my phone spying on me, and everyone's making fun of me, even my boyfriend. But it's true. Like, if I say I want sushi or something, then I see a bunch of sushi ads on my phone. And, like, the other day I mentioned kayaking. I don't even like kayaking, but now all the ads are making me feel like I live in Oregon or something with, like, water everywhere. And I don't like this. And I think that they need to stop doing that, or they can start, I don't know, paying rent or something to be spying on us. I may never reset too much. I'm gonna go, but that's my truth.

1017, The Beach. It's Tanner with a K. I hope you had an amazing weekend. Hour 3, The Cannon Show is on, and our lines are open. 800-669-1010. We got two lines open right now. If you got a request or a truth bomb you want to drop, Jason Derulo is on The Cannon Show tomorrow and for the rest of the week. Welcome in.

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1: It's Cannon with a K. We're really excited. Our guest this week is going to be Jason Derulo. You can't say his name without singing it. 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He got it intertwined in our brains that way. If you've got any questions for Jason, call me or slide into my DMs. He's here tomorrow.

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0: 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What are you eating?
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1017, The Beach. It's Cannon with a K. Thank you for chilling with the Cannon Show. Thank you for all your shout-outs today. You can leave them 24-7. We've always got the voicemail on if I'm not sitting here. And you can leave a shout-out there. You'll hear it momentarily on the Cannon Show. 800

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1: 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Welcome in. All right, we're here for your request of love and devotion at the end of the hour. 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I know.

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Our guest this week is going to be Jason Derulo. He's going to be here tomorrow and hang out all week long. So if you got any questions for JD, you can call us or slide into the DMs at Cannon Show, and we'll shout you out tomorrow.

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1: This request of love and devotion goes out to Rob from Carly. 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
1: Love you like a brother. 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

0: to the end, I'ma ride with you. 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

0: Scary news. The TSA just identified the latest threat to American air travel.
1: Oh, no,
2: Jeff, don't start us
1: Please.
2: Out like this.
1: Oh. Tell us with dramatic music.
0: It's Brooke and Jeffrey in the morning, and it's not box cutters or explosives or the guy bringing his emotional support cobra onto the plane.
1: Oh.
0: Those are fine.
2: He's got a little vest on.
1: That's cute.
0: The newest threat to airplane safety is your child's squishy toys.
1: Like the Nito toys?
0: Yes. Like, you know, those viral little stress toys that kids are obsessed with right now.
1: Some of them, you can't buy them. They're, like, sold out everywhere.
0: Because they're so popular. It's some of them look like little Asian dumplings. Some of them look like a big stick of butter.
2: I've seen the dumplings. They're super popular.
1: They want them all.
0: Thank God TSA has seen them for what they really are. Tiny, gooey threats.
2: No, they're not.
0: Because a lot of them are filled with over 3.4 ounces of gel-like material.
1: I mean,
0: and God knows what sadistic, twisted things those four-year-olds were planning for once they snuck those squishies on board.
1: I'm sorry, but you're wrong. That is a full middle schoolers love these things.
2: Ooh.
1: And they're always doing something nefarious.
3: Yeah.
0: Exactly. That's why they're saying, not today, Billy.
1: Yeah, that's right.
0: And I am proud to announce TSA has been cracking down and confiscating squishy toys from children in airport security lines across the country.
1: Dude,
3: they want them for themselves because they're sold out.
1: Exactly. They should resell those on eBay.
0: So, of course, the kids get all upset and start crying.
1: Yeah.
2: No.
0: But are they crying because they lost their favorite toy or because they didn't get to commit an act of terror? Hard to say. I'm not willing to risk it. And personally, I don't want to live in a country that doesn't rip toys away from children before a six-hour flight. Feels good. There you go, folks. The wails of children means America is safe once again. Let freedom ring and let our throat holes sing as we get shocked on them during the shock collar question of the day.
2: Okay.
0: Send it over to Digital Jake. Take it away.
4: Well, on this day back in 1986, America was introduced to Alf.
1: Oh my God.
2: When I was really young, I remember that.
4: The
1: like
4: lovable furry alien who crash landed into a suburban garage, moved in with a random family, and spent four full seasons trying to eat their cat.
1: Uh-huh.

0: Yeah, it was funny. Yeah, it was a lot of humor there.
1: It was.
2: Yeah. It's kind of crazy, because if an alien tried that today, we wouldn't really give him a sitcom. We'd give him a Netflix true crime documentary.
3: Oh, yeah.
2: But Alf is just one of the many extraterrestrials who've invaded our movies, TV shows, and pop culture over the years. Ooh. And today, you're going to be quizzed on some of the others during a special Martian Mind Melter edition of... Plenty of 20. You can say a number 1 through 20. I'll describe a famous alien creature from film or pop culture. You just have to name them to avoid being ejected from the studio out into the cold void of space.
3: Oh, wow. We have that technology.
2: We do now.
0: That's pretty cool.
2: We'll start with the woman who always thought E.T. was kind of hot for a bald guy.
1: Hey.
2: That's Alexis.
4: 9.
2: Alexis, in the 2009 movie Avatar, the blue aliens called the Na'vi live on the moon Pandora and have a unique way of connecting with animals. What do they physically connect to the animal with? Is it A, their ears, B, their hands, C, their hair, or D, your standard USB-C cable?
0: That would be boring.
1: Open up your port. I'm about to plug in.
3: Do you have a converter for this? I have the wrong dongle.
1: Yeah, you know.
0: Dude, if aliens are still using USB-C, that would be...
3: That'd be epic.
0: God, I put it in wrong.
4: But I do remember they take their like nice braided hair and they put in... connect it to the animal. I don't know how to word it properly, but hair.
2: You worded it beautifully. Show me hairport. That's correct.
1: Hair
2: the Na'vi have long braided hair with tendrils at the end that connect directly to an animal's nervous system so they can communicate extremely personally.
1: Dude, imagine if we could all connect to each other.
2: I know. Think of the tendrils.
1: Brooke, pull my finger.
0: No.
1: Let's connect. She almost fell for it.
2: Brooke, it's your turn. 9 is off the board.
0: 10.
2: Oh, okay. In Guardians of the Galaxy, the alien character Groot can only say one phrase, I am Groot. Tell me which action star voices Groot, and if he would have asked you out in your 20s, would you have said yes, and how far would you have gone with him?
1: Name the bases.
0: Oh, what is his name? It's not The Rock, it's the other action ball star.
1: Rock.
0: Yes, what is his name? Oh my God, it's escaping me. I'm gonna die. Oh,
1: you so know it, bro. Come on.
3: She's just thinking about what base she would go to him with.
1: Now she's fluffy. Yeah.
0: She's distracted. I'll just say Stephen Baldwin.
2: Baldwin as Groot? Hang on.
3: Whoa.
2: Stephen Baldwin.
3: And wait, hold on. What base would you go to with Stephen Baldwin?
1: Brock, you gotta
0: say it.
3: Wow.
2: Barney from the Flintstones movie. Yeah. Interesting. Yeah, it wasn't Stephen Baldwin.
0: What's his name?
2: The White Rock you're looking for, Brooke. His name is Vin Diesel.
0: Vin Diesel!
1: Yeah.
0: Dang it.
3: Yikes.
2: All right, Jose, it's your turn. 9 and 10 are off the board.
1: Let's go 12.
2: We're talking aliens because Alf debuted on this day in 1986. Jose, your question is this. In the Men in Black movies, the agents use a device to erase people's memories after they've witnessed an alien sighting.
1: Yeah.
2: In the film, what's the device called?
0: Oh, no.
2: Is it the neutralizer, the neuralizer, the obliterator, or the you saw nothing, bro, 3000?
1: The look over here. Darn it. I think it's going to be between neutralizer and neuralizer. Will neutralize or neuter you?
0: Okay.
1: That would be a different neutral. Yeah. I'm gonna go B, neuralizer.
2: Jose says neuralizer, and he's correct.
1: Yay!
2: The neuralizer flashes a bright light that wipes or alters someone's recent memories. The agents then give the person a new explanation of whatever they just witnessed.
0: Mm-hmm.
1: Also, wish we could do that.
0: Yeah.
1: Brooke, pull my finger.
0: No.
1: Okay.
2: All right. Jeffrey, it's your turn. If you get this right, Brooke is going to get shocked today.
1: Oh, no.
0: Dang you, Vin Diesel.
1: I'll
3: go number 2.
2: Number 2. When Stranger Things became a huge hit, one of the show's young stars had an unusual problem when she was out in public. Fans would sometimes recognize Millie Bobby Brown Bon Jovi and ask what that's her name now.
1: That's right. Yeah.
2: Don't correct me, Brooke. Her name is Millie Bobby Brown Bon Jovi.
0: I wasn't going to. You're absolutely right.
1: She's into the Jovi.
2: Fans would recognize MBBB and ask one very specific thing about her character, Eleven. What were they asking her to do? Was it to A, say her famous line, friends don't lie, B, ask her to make something move with her mind, or C, order an Eggo waffle at a restaurant using her British accent?
1: I always forget she's British.
0: I thought it was going to be a spontaneous bloody nose.
4: That's what I thought too, honestly. Yeah.
3: Okay.

0: Okay, well, I mean, if it's called Stranger Things, the strangest thing on this list...
1: Have you not watched Stranger Things?
0: I tried the first episode, and it is... I don't get it.
2: What? Yeah, never saw it either.
0: I don't get it. Yeah.
1: The whole series is amazing. Yeah.
2: I was a kid already. I don't need to see other people talk about it.
0: Okay. Wow. You say that to Vin Diesel, then talk to me.
3: I'm sorry. I don't know real cinema.
0: The strangest thing on this list is ordering an Eggo waffle at a restaurant in a British accent. Give me that.
2: Show it to me. No, I'm sorry. People ask her to make something move with her mind. So that's Eleven's powers in real life. Those dumb idiot fans. Yeah. That means Brooke and Jeffrey have both lost today's 20 of 20. Jose and Alexis, you get to choose who gets shocked
4: today.
2: Jeff.
4: Okay, after that comment,
0: neuralized my answer.
4: What?
0: Okay.
5: Wait, who are you people?
0: I'm going to sing, and somebody wanted to hear the Men in Black song by Will Smith.
5: Nice.
0: Here come the men in black.
5: Yeah.
0: Galaxy Defender.
1: Such a pause.
4: Yeah.
0: The pause is crucial. That was your shock caller question of the day. Your phone tap's coming up in just a few minutes.
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1: Hello?
2: Hi, I'm calling from Crest Elementary. Is this Cassie?
1: Yes, yes it is.
2: Hi, Cassie. This is Superintendent Warren Peace. How are you doing?
1: I'm okay. How are you? Is Tristan okay?
2: Tristan is fine. I am calling because I do need to discuss a very sensitive issue. It's come to our attention recently.
1: Okay.
2: And, I'm just going to try and be as tactful as possible here. Are you the one who drops Tristan off in the mornings?
1: Yes.
2: Ah, okay. So you drive the...

0: white four-door sedan?
1: I do. Is there a problem?
0: Kind of. Because we looked at the body style of it, and we believe that it's pre-2014-ish. Does that sound right?
1: I think so, but what does this have to do with anything?
0: Yeah, well, we have a car guy on our staff that looks these things up for us, and that's what he said. He's
1: okay.
0: Never wrong, so...
1: Well, what does this have to do with anything? I don't understand.
0: Well, so the decision has been made that from now on, instead of using the drop-off lane in front of the school, you need to let Tristan out on the other side of the road.
1: Because of why?
0: Well... Like I said, your car is pre-2014, so I'm sure you can understand.
1: You're being very vague. Please tell me exactly why want me to drop my son off across the street.
0: Let me just remind you, Crest Elementary, we have a reputation in this community, and we can't have, for lack of a better word, beaters driving up. Maybe the muffler falls off.
1: Yeah, so my car is too ugly for your school. That's what you're saying.
0: I'm not saying that. I'm just saying it might not be the best look.
1: No,
0: especially for any incoming students who are willing to pay full tuition.
1: You're embarrassed by my car?
0: I'm not embarrassed.
1: Well, that's what you're saying.
0: It's the school that's embarrassed because our image is at stake.
1: Oh, please, give me a break. I mean, I have a nice car. It may not be a Mercedes or BMW.
0: Those would be preferable, yes.
1: Yes, but it's not a beater. I mean, this is not, it's not a Mercedes, but it's not a beater.
0: How about this? How about we start from the beginning here? Let's troubleshoot this together. I'm sure we can find a solution.
1: Troubleshoot? What are we troubleshooting?
0: I have an idea, solution possibly. Does your husband maybe drive a newer type of car? Maybe
1: what?
0: Like a 2021 Bugatti or a 2022 Phantom Rolls Royce?
1: Excuse me? No, of course
0: not. Just, you know, those would be the type of cars, like if you could trade off, we would be much more accepting.
1: I can't even believe I haven't hung up yet. This is like the most ridiculous conversation I've ever had.
0: Trust
1: with
0: me.
1: Anyone.
0: This is a first for me too. I've never had to reprimand somebody on their car before, but yours is just such an eyesore. I mean, you can understand, we were left with no other choice.
1: I think you need to rethink your life, seriously.
0: It would only be for pickups and drop-offs, and then once you're out of eyesight, you can go ahead, drive that beater anywhere you want.
1: Shut up. Where do you get off?
0: Look, I'm not going to judge you when you're driving it out around town, unless you have one of our school bumper stickers on there.
1: And then I'm embarrassing you to everyone
0: the
1: else.
0: School. I know.
1: Okay.
0: I would feel more comfortable.
1: I did not know that you guys were such snobs.
0: Again, this isn't coming from me. This is the entire school. Single family, every single parent would feel better.
1: And I don't freaking care.
0: This is interesting that you're being so combative with me because your husband,
1: I'm not being combative. This whole thing is ridiculous. I'm going to pull my son out of the school.
0: Before you do that, it's just when I spoke with your husband, Greg, he was more than willing to buy a new car in order to drop Tristan off.
1: Oh. He what?
0: Yeah.
1: What did he say? What did he say?
0: He said he thinks that you guys should get the nicest, newest car available right after we finish doing this prank phone call on you.
1: Are you freaking kidding me?
0: Yeah.
1: I'm going to kill him.
0: My name is Jeff from Brooke and Jeffrey in the morning. We're doing a phone tap on you.
1: Oh, my God.
0: It was Greg's idea.
1: I'm going to kill all of y'all.
0: You can do that afterwards, but he was the one who said that you were getting some snooty vibes you felt like from the other parents at the new school.
1: Like I just told you, we don't have the greatest car, but it's not a beater.
0: It would probably just be a better idea to walk your kid to school. But if Tristan is walking, he better be wearing Louis.
1: Exactly, yes, of course.
0: It reflects on the school.
1: Of course.
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0: Movies and TV shows love a good surprise cameo from a well-known character.
1: Oh, yeah. And then the studio audience has to erupt.
0: Totally. Uh-huh. Like, you know how it works. Like, you see them all, the main characters. Maybe they're at a diner. Mm-hmm. One of them accidentally bumps another patron at the counter.
1: Uh-oh.
0: They turn around and... It's Chewbacca eating soup?
1: No, I'm not going to do the impression. You're not going to say it.
0: Do it, Jose.
2: Do it.
1: Fine. And then he gets sick and throws up.
0: It's hilarious.
1: So
0: guaranteed crowd pleaser. The studio audience loved it. And if it works that well on the big screen, why wouldn't that same idea work in real life? Because the dude on the phone today decided he wanted to surprise his date with an unexpected guest appearance during their dinner. And it was definitely a shock.
1: I hope it was not Chewbacca.
0: Not Chewbacca, but you will hear who it was in your second date update.

0: 101.7 The Beach. Brooke and Jeffrey's second date update.
1: We get a lot of people on this segment who tell us, I've heard you do these before. I never thought I'd actually be calling in for a second date update myself.
2: Yeah. It probably does feel like some sort of out-of-body experience.
1: Yeah,
3: totally.
1: But they'll admit, they'll say, like, I'm a huge fan, and I've heard all the previous calls, and Jeff, you're even more handsome than you sound on the radio.
2: We don't get that comment.
1: Get a lot of that stuff. But not today. Today's caller was very honest in his email, admitting he's not a fan.
2: In fact, never really
1: listened to our show before.
2: Why are we letting him on then?
1: Other people in his social circle, though, encouraged him to reach out for help with his dating life, so he thought he'd give it a try.
3: Okay.
1: His name is Chris. Chris, I don't know if you realize what you're getting yourself into here, man.
2: See,
1: but
2: I was just thinking, Jeff, his friends must be idiots.
4: Yeah.
2: Or setting him up as a big inside joke.
1: Yeah. Do you have idiot friends, Chris?
5: I don't think so.
2: Okay, you really don't listen to the show.
4: He didn't say no.
1: Yeah,
2: this is going to be fun.
1: Since you haven't heard how we do these, we'll just start off by asking, what's the name of the lucky lady that you're wanting us to call today?
5: Bella.
3: Bella.
2: Okay.
3: Beautiful.
1: Yes, yeah. Italian. Beautiful. Mm-hmm. So how did you meet Bella?
5: Online, you know, dating apps.
1: Sweet.
3: It's normal.
2: Are you interested in Bella's? Like, right now, and maybe it's just because you're nervous. Like,
3: he's never heard the show.
5: Yeah,
3: he doesn't know.
2: Emotions are real low.
5: Oh, no, she's really nice and pretty.
3: Is he okay, Brooke?
1: Yeah, Brooke. Sometimes guys are more of like internal joy feelers rather than like showing all of their emotions on the outside and crying at every opportunity like some of us do.
2: Okay. So it's why I asked the question.
1: That's good to ask. So tell us, what did you and Bella do for a date?
5: Well, we went to this Mexican restaurant.
2: Okay.
3: Nice.
2: Okay. And what was the moment like when you first saw each other in person?
5: Hold on one second.
2: Okay.
1: Hold on.
2: He's busy.
1: What?
3: Do we air this part?
2: Are you there, Chris?
5: It was very sweet.
3: It was
1: very sweet.
3: What do you mean?
1: See her in person.
2: Are we interrupting something right now?
1: Yeah.
5: No, you have my full attention.
1: Okay. You did ask us to just wait for a second while you did something.
3: Yeah.
1: Let's keep going. Tell us about how dinner went at the Mexican place?
2: Like the connection.
1: Or if that's what you did, like we just want to learn more about your date, man.
5: What do you mean that's what I did?
2: No.
1: I'm saying, did you eat?
4: Do we have to ask more questions? Can we just call it?
2: Pretend like you're talking to your friends and they're wanting a recap of your night.
3: Yeah.
2: Like, what did you tell them? What were the highlights?
3: Tacos, we kissed, we went on a walk. Like,
5: I had a cheese quesadilla.
3: No.
1: Oh, okay.
2: Did you order from the kids' menu?
5: No, it was a full size one.
1: Okay, good. Okay. Nice. What did you two talk about?
5: We talked about, you know, like pop culture and like news and like our interests and her interests.
2: Okay, so you're big into pop culture.
3: I was kidding.
5: No.
1: No, but the topic did come up and I had to suffer through that for a little bit. So
3: did you feel like it was a natural flow of convo?
5: Hold on.
2: What?
3: Did you say hold on again?
5: I think so.
1: Yeah. Hey, Chris, who are you talking
5: to? It was pretty good.
1: Sorry, man. Who are you talking to?
3: I'm distracted.
1: In between this?
5: Oh, my mom's here with me.
2: Oh.
3: Oh. Tell your mom we said hi.
1: Hi, mom. Why are you talking to your mom in the middle of this?
5: Well, she is a big fan of the show.
2: She is. Okay.
1: Maybe she's
3: excited.
1: The one that.
5: Yeah, she sent the email for me.
2: Oh,
3: okay.
2: She did it for you.
1: Well, what a nice
3: thing.
4: Hey, I like when my mom does my stuff for me, too.

0: That's good.
1: Pick my appointments.
0: Okay. Now I've forgotten what we were asking.
2: Well, can we get to, like, how it ended? Was there any romance, like a kiss or a hug?
0: Just any big moment that stood out to you.
2: There you go.
3: Yeah, when I went to the bathroom and came back, they were chatting it up like crazy. They really hit it off.
1: Hey. Wait, who's they, Chris?
3: Bella and my mom.
2: Okay. Wait, your mom was on the date?
3: Yeah, my mom was on the date with us.
2: Oh, yeah. No.
1: Did you tell Bella before you showed up to the restaurant that your mom was coming along?
3: No.
1: Chris. Problem solved. Chris, this is absolutely the reason that Bella isn't calling you back.
3: You think so?
1: Yes. Yes. Look. No one wants to date somebody's mom.
0: Chris, what's the reason that you brought your mom along with you on the date?
3: Oh. To keep me safe from any bad women.
1: Oh,
2: bad women. Okay. She pulls a knife on you. Mom's right there. Right,
0: that's true. So don't want to be taken advantage of either on a date by a woman.
2: But still, can you paint that picture? Like, what is she going to do in the middle of the day? Just be like, I don't like her.
3: My mom does like Bella.
2: She says, good.
3: She says that she doesn't dress sleazily.
1: Oh.
2: That's good.
0: Wow. Sounds like it's a rare thing for the women that you do.
1: Tell your mom she shouldn't comment on women's clothes.
0: Yeah. She thinks she says she's dressed really nicely.
1: That's not what she said.
0: He could have interpreted it differently. Let's give him a little bit of grace here.
1: Okay.
0: His mom is standing over his shoulder while he's talking to a nationally syndicated show. So a lot of nerves here, a lot of pressure.
1: Yeah. Chris, does your mom come along with everything for you? Like, if someone is to date you, is it always a package deal?
3: I mean, yeah, unless she says otherwise.
1: Unless who says otherwise?
3: My mom.
1: Okay.
2: Oh, man.
0: Okay. All
2: right. Are we allowed to ask she how runs old the you show. Are? I think we know you're an adult, right?
3: I'm 32.
1: All right.
0: 32? Nice.
1: This is going to be a little complicated.
0: Maybe let's just fast forward to Colin Bella here.
1: Oh, I thought we were going to be so surprised on her answer of why she's
0: I think we will. Mom is probably going to be the most surprised of anybody.
1: Oh, it's going to be shocking.
0: So make sure you put it on speaker when we dial up Bella and try and get you your very first radio experience on Brooke and Jeffrey in the Morning.
2: Don't get too excited.
0: This is a big deal, dude.
3: My mom's, like, super pumped.
1: Okay.
2: Okay.
0: So are we.

0: 1017 The Beach. Brooke and Jeffrey in the mornings. Second date update.
1: If you're just joining us, this is pretty exciting because,
2: okay,
1: in a way, we're doing our very first three-way second date update.
3: Wait, say it like that.
1: The three people being our caller, Chris, two, his date, Bella, and the third is Chris's mom.
3: Oh, no.
2: You cannot say Chris's mom with sexy music in the background,
3: three-way.
2: Jeff. It's not right.
1: You're reading this as sexy music.
2: Okay.
1: That's your own brain interpreting it that
3: just
1: way.
3: Just some jazz.
1: But Chris's mom not only tagged along on their dinner date, but is actually with Chris right now, next to him, quietly listening.
3: Yeah.
1: And sometimes answering questions for him when Chris can't remember.
2: Yeah.
1: But it is nice. It's nice to have a wing woman there, able to do ride or die with you, be your support system.
4: Yeah.
2: What was her reaction? We never asked when she got to the table and your mom's sitting there.
5: I think she was fine with it.
2: We'll ask her the same question.
3: Okay. Yeah.
1: Clearly, Chris and his mother don't believe that's the reason why. So, Chris, what's your mom's guess for why Bella's acting a fool right now?
5: I don't know. Hold on.
3: Is he, like, sitting on her lap?
5: Hold on, guys. She's writing something.
2: She's writing
1: Oh, she's
2: it
1: writing
2: down.
1: The answers? Can you tell her to write a little bit faster? Because we are on a time limit for this segment.
3: I mean,
5: just give her a minute. So, we are cat people, and she might be more of a dog person.
2: No.
1: That could be a thing.
2: The good news is we're about to find out.
3: Yeah.
1: Well, hopefully, because that's if she picks up the phone, because we're going to dial her number right now. I'm praying that Bella has really good news for us. This is all a misunderstanding, and she cannot wait to hang out with you and your mom again.
3: Yeah.
2: Chris?
5: What?
3: Okay. He's talking to his mom.
1: His mom was combing his hair.
2: Just call Bella, Jeff.
1: Okay, here we go. I'm going to dial her right now. Let's see if she picks up.
6: Hello?
1: Hey, is this Bella?
6: Yes. Who's speaking?
1: Hey, you're speaking to a whole morning show called Brooke and Jeffrey in the Morning.
2: Hey, Bella.
3: Hey, good morning.
1: You're on the radio right now.
6: Hi.
2: Yeah.
3: Good morning, beautiful. I always say it because it's your name. Get it, Bella?
1: So the reason that we're reaching out to you, Bella, is we're doing a segment. It's called a Second Date Update. I don't know if you're familiar with that.
6: Oh, no. Oh, dear.
3: Oh, no.
1: Don't be afraid. It's a good thing because a guy named Chris has reached out to our show asking us if we could get a hold of you.
6: Oh, of course he did.
1: Mm-hmm.
3: What do you mean, of course?
2: Do you mean because he's getting help?
6: It just makes a lot of sense.
1: Yeah.
2: Oh.
1: I mean, it definitely, when we heard from Chris, it sounded like you two went on a very unique date.
6: Yes, that's a nice way to put it. For the record, both him and his mom have been texting me.
2: Okay.
3: Oh, man.
2: Group chatter.
1: We did hear that the mom was there.
2: I would love to hear your description of showing up to the Mexican restaurant.
6: So it started off with just me and him at a table.
1: Mm-hmm. Yeah.
2: Oh, it did start with just you and him. His mom wasn't there immediately?
6: Well, she kept coming up to the table. I thought she was like a server or like a busser or someone, because she kept coming up and like checking in on us. And then like the third time she just sat down with us.
2: That is strange. Like, I don't know. I just thought that he was more upfront with the whole thing. I know he didn't tell you before the date, but
6: my read on it is that he was a little bit awkward, somewhat nervous, and just genuinely wasn't sure how to introduce her.
2: Yeah, right. I mean, maybe he's a person who needs help in social situations.
3: Yeah,
2: like
3: that makes sense.
1: And it's nice of you to give him grace in that scenario. So once you found out that it was his mom and she was going to be joining you for the date, how did the rest of it go?
6: He was pretty quiet the whole time, and his mom filled in the spaces and answered for him when I would ask questions.
1: Wow.
6: Don't get me wrong, she's a lovely, lovely woman, truly, but maybe a little overprotective.
3: Yeah.
2: So do you think, do you think it would have been better if she would have just stayed pretending to be a server and let him
3: just observe
2: and let him just date?
6: She shouldn't have been there, in my opinion.
3: Yeah.
6: You know, he's 32, and I think it's time.

0: that he sits through a date by himself, and
1: Okay.
0: I think he's nice, but it was just too awkward.
2: I could see what you're saying there, but have you ever considered that maybe Chris is such an amazing guy that his mom is being protective because she wants the best possible match for him?
1: Jeff is saying this because he has a mom a lot like Chris's mom.
2: Yeah, some of our mothers love us, and I can't believe that's used as something that people hold against
3: Jeff's
2: us.
3: Jeff's mom thinks I'm amazing, too.
1: Jeff's mom would love to go on dates with him.
2: But, but I'm not talking about Jeff's mom. I'm talking about Chris's mom and actually Chris himself, who is on the other line right now listening to this conversation.
0: Oh my God, that was me. Hi. Why are you doing this?
4: Oh, it was my mom's idea.
1: Oh, don't say
0: that.
3: No.
0: Oh.
2: She does listen to our show, so.
4: I didn't realize you were uncomfortable. I'm sorry.
0: None more uncomfortable than right now.
2: Yeah.
4: If it makes you feel better, my mom is very picky, and she approves of you, so.
1: Oh, that's not going to help.
2: It's kind of a nice compliment to give to you.
0: Well, thank you for that, but I would really prefer to know what you think and not what your mom thinks.
1: Oh, that is so well said.
3: Yeah.
1: I mean, are you hearing her on that, Chris?
2: This is a good opportunity, Chris, to speak from the heart.
4: Yeah. I agree with my mom.
1: Okay.
2: Oh, okay. They're on the same page. They both think that you're a really cool person, Bella.
0: Chris, can I just ask you, what was up with the whole server bit with your mom?
3: Yeah,
4: well, we do that every time. We don't want to, like, we want it to be, like, a surprise.
3: Every time.
2: Oh, Chris, you do this a lot with your mom?
0: Practice. Oh.
4: Well, like, not a lot, but the few dates that I do get.
1: Oh.
0: Okay. Chris, you're saying that you've done this with other ladies before?
4: Yeah.
0: Do they stay for the date? Or have they left? What has happened in the past?
4: Well, one of them wanted to get married, but she was way too overbearing, so we had to let her go.
3: We had to let her go?
1: Oh. Wait, you had a proposal?
4: Well, yeah, she didn't live in this country, and a lot of it was on video. So.
2: Oh, okay. Wow. She was really eager to get over here and tie the knot with you.
1: No Chris wonder. And Chris's mom, don't fall for that.
3: Yeah.
2: Huh? Sounded like a romantic story.
4: No, we learned our lesson.
1: Okay, gotcha. That's good.
5: There we go.
1: That's
2: okay,
1: good.
2: Okay, so now he's moved on. He's put all those other women that want him aside because right now you're in the spotlight. It should be kind of flattering.
0: Yeah, I'm flattered and a little, I feel very awkward.
1: Yeah.
0: I feel like I'm dating you and your mom and not just you.
2: Okay.
3: Would it be better if you brought your mom on a date or your dad on a date?
2: Or maybe
1: is anyone hearing
2: subtraction.
1: What Bella needs?
2: Yes, well, I think what Bella is trying to suggest, it sounds like, Chris, is maybe the two of you go on a one-on-one date and you leave your mom at home for this one.
3: What?
0: That is definitely not what I'm suggesting.
2: Oh, okay. Well, then I misread it. I'm not sure what you're suggesting.
0: I'm suggesting that for Chris, you should do more of those.
1: Maybe, Chris, if you don't feel safe on a date, I think that's valid. Maybe your mom can wait in a car in the parking lot. Like, just not come inside the restaurant.
4: Oh, yeah, that's a good idea.
2: No, okay, that's kind of nice.
3: Get mom a black security shirt. You can buy them on Amazon.
1: No, you got it. Stop.
4: My mom laughed at that. She'd like to.
2: Oh, nice work, Jose.
3: Thanks,
1: Hi, mom.
2: Okay.
1: All right. Sounds like.
2: So this may be completely fruitless, but I do have to ask, Bella, would you be willing to go out on another date with just Chris and we would pay for it?
3: No, mom.
2: Maybe just even as friends.
3: Oh.
2: Get to know each other a little more, like the real Chris.
0: No, thank you.
2: Keep in mind, his mom is listening to this entire conversation, so what you say, his mom is hearing.
1: She's well aware.
0: Well, I'll say to both of them that since we both have history with each other, I just think that would cloud this next interaction.
4: Okay. My mom isn't a fan of your response.
3: Oh wow. Bella, else.
2: You got on Chris's mom's bad side now.
3: Yeah. Not good.
2: You better expect some angry texts from her later on after this is over.
0: I'll be ready for them.
1: Okay. I was just going to suggest maybe blocking that number.
5: Yeah.
2: All right. Well, Chris.
0: Good idea.
2: Man, I appreciate you taking a chance, reaching out to our show, even if your mom did it for you, and being on with us, giving it a shot. That was really brave. It was a big first step for you.
1: Yeah, maybe next step is you have dinner with a woman without your mom there.
2: Maybe you can bring Brooke along with you on the date, and she'll wingman for you.
4: Oh, yeah. Do you want to come?

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11: People are always looking for a sign from the universe before making any huge life decisions.
12: Oh, yeah.
11: Like a rainbow appearing above a bank. telling you that's the one I should rob.
12: Oh, wow. Huh. That's how that works.
11: It's the universe talking to
12: I
11: you.
12: I see. Yeah.

0: something.
1: One of our listeners says he was ready to propose to his girlfriend when he got a major sign from the universe just 2 hours before he was set to pop the question.
2: Wow.
1: And after that, everything changed. We're going to hear it in a brand new mass speaker. That's coming up at 7.

0: You don't know me.
1: Confession I can't take back.
0: I am...
1: The Masked Speaker.
2: Text to 78592 says... Whenever

0: Whenever I'm mad at my husband, I take a slice of coffee cake and eat it while sitting on his side of the bed. So little crumbs get all over his half of the mattress. Gosh.
1: There's layers of crumbs in a coffee cake. The dust on the top is the worst alone.
2: There's layers of passive aggressiveness in that.
0: No. Jeez, just key his car like a normal wife.
2: Whoa. Wait.
1: Dang,
2: you,
1: bro.
2: You also own the car, Jeff.
0: Yeah. Okay, don't sleep with his brother then. Oh, less sadistic than crumbs in the bed.
2: Wow.
1: All right.
0: But I guess we all have our own little secrets that we keep from the people closest to us. Mm-hmm. Some involve passive-aggressive pastry eating. Mm-hmm. While others are so bad, you gotta disguise your voice before you'll admit them right here on the mass speaker. Like today's caller who wants to come clean using Reed as his fake name. So Reed, welcome to the show, man.
3: Hey guys, thanks for having me on.
2: Oh man, I hope you're not as crazy as that person that texted in.
1: Oh, I hope he is. I want a good story here.
0: Yeah, let's get into it. Voice changer is on. You are the mass speaker. Whenever you're ready, let's hear your confession.
3: Okay, well, about 4 years ago, I planned this trip to Hawaii with my girlfriend at the time.
4: Oh, fun.
2: I love that it's at the time. That means it's an ex now.
3: Yeah. No, she's my wife.
4: Brooke, why are you always assuming the worst?
1: I know. I almost said, I was like, could be the wife.
0: I hope your husband eats a cookie on your side of the bed tonight.
2: I just never talk about my husband in the past as my boyfriend at the time.
0: Yeah. Okay. Well,
3: when you hear the story, it'll make sense why I did that.
0: All right. Okay. Trip to Hawaii with your former girlfriend. Okay.
1: Don't you start, Jeffrey.
0: Sorry.
3: Okay, secretly, the entire vacation was just built around the fact that I was going to propose to her there.
2: Aww.
0: Oh, okay.
1: In paradise.
2: Oh, wow. That's so fun.
3: Yes.
2: Oh. But you're so nervous.
3: Oh, I was. I was definitely afraid, but I wanted to be special, so I went way overboard. I went nuts.
1: This is the time to do that.
3: Yes.
0: Like how?
3: Well, here's what I did. I researched and I found like a secluded beach where we could have dinner. Mm-hmm. I hired a photographer. He would hide nearby. Mm-hmm. I paid for flowers, champagne. I even got a local musician that's going to play her song while we ate.
0: Wow.
1: That's so romantic.
0: Someone's laying in a little thick.
1: Yeah, he loves her, Jeff.
0: Okay, we get it.
1: Just like a little thirsty.
3: To say the least, it cost a lot of money.
2: Yeah.
3: But for me, it was totally worth it because I wanted to give her perfect dream proposal.
2: Totally. Right. A story that you'll talk about till the end of your time.
1: Yeah.
3: Turns out we don't talk about this at all, and I'll tell you why.
1: Here we go.
0: Okay. What happened?
3: So we get to Hawaii. We're sitting by the pool, just having some drinks.
2: Mm-hmm.
3: And down by the beach, we see this couple walking by. The guy stops, gets on one knee, and proposes.
2: Aww.
1: Cute.
0: Okay.
3: But then my girlfriend turns to me and she says, oh my God, I would absolutely hate it if someone proposed to me on vacation like that.
1: Oh no.
4: Oh, you said you wanted to give her a dream proposal, but you didn't ask her what her dream was. You just assumed.
1: I thought she pre-approved
2: this. Why would she hate that? Did she explain?
3: She said destination proposals are the corniest and lamest thing she's ever seen because the girl knows it's coming.
2: Dude.
1: Oh no. Photographer shutter.
2: Yeah.
0: Yeah.
2: She either knew you were about to propose and was just brutal or she had no idea.
0: Yeah.
1: There's no in between. You're right. She was like warning you maybe like,
3: Here's how I know she didn't know, because her next sentence out of her mouth, if you ever propose to me, please don't do something lame and cheesy like a beach getup.
2: Oh my God.
1: And you already spent thousands and
2: what is happening inside you at that moment?
3: Yeah. I am literally, I'm beside myself, looking at myself going, you idiot.
2: Buddy.
1: Abort.
0: How can you possibly back out now?
1: Yeah, that's true. Everyone's already ready.
3: I excuse myself. I'm like, hey, I got to go to the bathroom. I frantically start texting everybody I had hired, trying to cancel this proposal.
2: Yeah. You're gone for 45 minutes. You're like, it was the shrimp buffet.
4: Honey.
0: Are you making headway on the cancellations?
3: No. Photographer says, I'm already down at the beach waiting for you.
2: Oh, wait, it was that day? What?
3: Yes! It was 2 hours before.
2: Oh God.
0: Everything's already in motion.
2: What?
3: No one would let me cancel. The musician's already there. The champagne had already been delivered. And everybody's telling me, it's going to be non-refundable, and I'm stuck. because I already told her we had dinner reservations and where it was going to be.
2: Oh.
1: So you can't say, oh, they canceled on us.
4: Yeah.
3: We're literally walking down to the beach where the dinner's going to be.
0: Uh-huh.
3: And I can see the photographer.

0: and like trying to like casually leave while carrying this giant camera and a camera bag. The musician stumbling away with a guitar. And there's a guy that was dragging a cooler of champagne across the sand.
1: Wait, you could still drink that.
2: Yeah.
1: Keep the champagne.
0: I wanted no parts of that proposal. Get rid of it.
3: So
2: did you just sit and have dinner on the beach like normal girlfriend and boyfriend?
0: Long story short, we have a normal dinner by the water. We finally go home from our Hawaii trip the next day. Okay. We're still boyfriend and girlfriend.
3: Uh-huh.
0: And a couple of weeks later, I finally proposed. And she told everybody how much she loved it because it was simple and totally unexpected.
3: It worked out for the best.
2: Worth the money loss.
1: Yeah.
0: It was. And it had to be simple because I had already blown my entire
3: You hit it in a KFC bucket, didn't you?
4: Yeah, totally.
0: Pretty much.
4: Yeah. It was an onion ring.
3: Yeah.
2: Congratulations on having a happy wife.
0: It was a time. It really was.
4: And
0: to this day, my wife still has no idea that I almost gave her her worst nightmare cheesy beach proposal.
4: Bro, tell her.
2: You reenact it on your 20th wedding anniversary. Yeah.
3: That's actually really funny.
1: Yeah, that would be funny.
0: I am taking this to the grave. No, thank you.
3: What a terrifying experience in the moment.
4: Yeah.
3: But it sounds like it all worked out for the best.
4: Every couple that's ever been to Hawaii together listening right now is like turning to their boyfriend like, that wasn't you, right?
3: Yeah. Thanks for confessing, Reed. And text in 78592 if you have a confession you've been holding on to. We'll hide your identity, mask your voice, and make you our next mass speaker. 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
1: Oh.
2: Dang.
0: And now I want you to think of Brooke. 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
1: That's right.
0: In the most awkward way possible.
1: I think it's pretty good. 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
0: Honestly,
2: I love Brooke flirting.
0: I don't know who's worse at sexy talk, Brooke or this poor guy.
1: Oh.
0: You be the judge in your phone tap right now.
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4: Hello.
1: Hi, is this Darnell?
4: Yes, it is. How you doing?
1: Ooh, already asking, huh? I like that, Darnell. Don't you want to know who it is?
4: Yeah, who is this?
1: It's Julia. And I'm ready to be rizzed.
4: Oh. Julia, where I know you from, Julia?
1: Wouldn't you like to know? Rizz away.
4: Okay, so what are we doing?
1: Oh my God. You are so funny. What are we not doing is the better question.
2: Oh.
4: How did you get my number?
1: Oh my God, you and I matched on Hinge like 3 years ago.
4: Oh yeah, now I remember. Okay, how you been?
1: You remember?
4: Yeah.
1: That is so sweet. I wasn't sure, you know?
4: Neither was I until you said that. Okay, I remember now. So
1: yeah.
4: What have you been up to?
1: It's a funny story. I ended up going to prison. Isn't that hilarious?
4: Did you say prison?
1: Now I'm out. Ta-da. Waiting to be rizzed, okay, by my dark knight who's been waiting for me.
4: Okay, I'm a little flattered but confused. Prison, you said?
1: Oh my God, did I not ask? Are you still single? You better be single.
4: Yes, I'm still single. Still looking for a girlfriend.
1: So you remember me, huh? What do you remember?
4: Oh, you was a bad girl.
1: Are you saying that because I went to prison?
4: No, but you okay now?
1: Don't change the subject or now.
4: I am. I don't want to end up where you were.
1: I'm going to put some handcuffs on you later.
4: See what I mean?
1: Oh, goodness.
4: Yeah, you was a bad girl.
1: Does that make you a bad boy?
4: Oh, I always been a bad boy. I just never got caught.
1: Oh, you're about to be caught. Ow.
4: So when do you want me to wrap you up with these big arms of mine and bench press you?
1: I feel like I'm on the prison yard all over again. I met one woman who tried that.
4: Oh, you tried it with a woman, you got to try it with a man. And I'm the man for you, baby. Just get it.
1: Now that you don't even care why I was in prison.
4: Don't, but you can tell me.
1: I'll save that for our first date.
4: Oh, really?
1: So I'm going to share a secret with you about prison. I wrote down on my cell wall some of the things that you said to me over the app.
4: Oh, you did, huh? So what was it did I say to make you write it on the wall?
1: You pretty thick for a white girl. You remember that?
4: I remember that.
1: Wow.
4: Yeah, cut the tell me what you're wearing. What you got on?
1: I'm wearing headphones, and I'm wearing a t-shirt with a khaki mom jacket and socks with sandals.
4: That don't sound sexy at all. Damn it, sound like you fully dressed.
1: Because it's not. I've never met you on the apps. This is actually Brooke from the radio show Brooke and Jeffrey in the Morning. And your buddy Sean set you up for a prank phone call. Oh, God.
4: Oh, shoot.
1: You didn't really remember anyone named Julia Darnell.
4: It was worth the go. It was worth the go.
1: I'm dead. How do you not care that I went to prison?
4: You did your time. You rehabilitated. You're a better person.
1: A forgiving man is a hot man.
4: Don't start with me. I'm going to ask you what you're wearing again and how we going to get to that.
1: I'm still wearing socks with sandals.
4: All I got is socks on right now.
3: Wake up every morning with

0: A lot of people claim they would do anything for a friend.
1: Yeah. Mm-hmm.
0: Help them move.
1: Mm-hmm. Yeah.
0: Lend them money.
1: For sure. Uh-huh.
0: Borrow their husband so you could get pregnant.
2: Whoa!
0: According to Brooke, that's what friends do.
3: Text in to 78592 if you want to get pregnant by Brooke's husband.
2: Yeah.
0: That's what friends are for.
1: Bad news.
3: We love our listeners.
0: Yeah. One of our listeners says she needs to do the opposite. And ask one of her friends to stop doing something.
3: Oh, no.
0: Because it's not just affecting her, it's making her husband feel awkward, too. Ooh. Find out if we can help her in a brand new Awkward Tuesday phone

0: Tuesday.
1: It's Awkward Tuesday phone call.
2: What's that old saying? Old fish sell best in house.
3: What?
2: Or no?
4: No idea.
2: It's good to keep an old fish in your house.
3: No, no.
2: Do you know the saying, Brooke? I really should have looked this up. It's my
3: about,
2: intro.
3: House guests are like fish. After 3 days, they start to stink.
2: That's the
3: is
2: one.
3: Is that it?
2: Yes.
3: Guests, I don't think that was. I wouldn't repeat it the way I said it, but I think yeah. that's the.
2: I think it's guests like fish begin to smell after 3 days.
3: Yeah.
2: And that's exactly what we're dealing with today with one of our listeners, Molly, who's having a house guest issue. Apparently, it's a little bit of an overstay situation, and she's requested our help.
3: Yeah.
2: Molly, I want to just let you know you've come to the exact wrong place. But regardless, we're going to try to assist you in some type of way. Tell us what made you email us.
5: Well, thank you. Yeah, my situation has spiraled into some. I don't even know how to handle, so that's why I'm calling. But basically, you try to do the right thing, and then it kind of bites you in the butt. But anyway,
2: this is why you never do the right thing.
3: Yeah, so, I mean, that's how Jeff right. lives his life.
2: Exactly.
3: Anyway.
2: So, what in the butt? This is your fault already, Molly. Yeah. What's going on?
5: So, all right. So, I'm married. I don't have any kids or anything, but I live with my husband, and I do have a friend. This is a very good guy friend from college. He doesn't live here, but we've kept in touch over the years.
3: Yeah,
5: and
3: that's great.
5: About, I guess at this point, maybe 6 months ago, he had reached out to me and told me that he needed to come into town for some sort of conference or something that was going on. And he basically asked me if he could stay with me.
3: That's always strange, don't you think, if it's like a work thing?
6: Yeah, I was thinking that,
4: it's like,
6: too.
4: Get a hotel, charge it to your work, man.
3: But maybe he owns his own business or something.
2: Yeah,
3: you know?
4: That's true.
2: I feel bad for the big companies that have to pay for all their employees. Like, that's not fair. Yeah. Let's give the billionaires a break, okay? And stop making them fund everything.
5: Yeah. Well, no, I hear you. I just didn't really question it and was just like, oh, well, if he needs a place to stay, of course, we have an extra room with a whole extra, you know, no one's in the extra room. It's totally fine. So,
4: that's great.
5: Well, now I regret it.
2: Because why?
5: For some reason, he keeps coming out here at least a couple times a month at this point.
3: Wait,
5: it has essentially gotten to the point where I feel like I am living with a third person.
3: Wow.
2: How many
3: days does he stay when he comes?
5: It's usually maybe about 3 days or so, but it's like the frequency of it is all the time.
3: Well, not only like, because then you're having to change all the sheets and do the towel laundry. And
2: you should probably be changing sheets anyway, just regularly in your house.
3: Yeah, but you're having to do it on a bed that nobody typically sleeps in. Like, you're doing more housework to house him.
6: Yeah.
4: Is he paying half the mortgage? Because then we have no reason to call him.
2: Yeah, if he's paying rent.
5: Right. Well, on top of that, it used to be that he would call me or text me and ask me, hey, I'm coming these dates. Is that okay? I'd confirm.
4: Yeah.

0: Well, he has now gotten so comfortable that basically he just shows up at our door and surprises us.
1: Oh,
0: and I get
1: no.
0: a doorbell, you know, I get the ring, and he jokes and he's like, hey, it's your roommate.
2: Oh,
0: like,
2: oh no.
3: Funny to him, not to you.
2: I bet your husband loves this. I bet he is having so much fun with this.
0: Oh, he's not thrilled. And that's why I'm here, because my friend, the guy, he actually just left yesterday. And when he left, he asked me if I could give him our garage door code so that the next time he comes, he doesn't have to bug us.
3: Oh,
0: like,
3: no.
0: It's one thing that you show up at my door. Now you want free reign to access my house at any point if I give you our code?
3: Okay. Yeah.
2: Deep breath.
1: I mean, it's good that he feels so comfortable around you and your husband that he feels like you're basically like family and he can stop by any time.
3: Yeah.
1: But it's gotten to the point where he's starting to become too comfortable and it's overstaying his welcome.
3: You haven't set a boundary with him yet. So for him, he's like, this is all great. Everyone's happy.
2: I know, it's just so frustrating that someone can be that clueless.
4: Yeah.
2: That's where the frustrating part is, because it puts all of the onus on you. Not only do you want to save your friendship, but... you don't want him there that
1: much.
4: Yeah.
1: It reminds me of when my mom comes in town and she's like, hey, can we come over? And I'm like, again? You were just here last year. I feel you is what I'm saying, Molly.
3: I lived with you as a child. Yeah. We did do that again.
1: It's 17 years together. Wasn't that enough?
2: is your college buddy always this kind of unaware of maybe social boundaries? Mm.
0: I never really noticed that before.
2: Okay.
0: Maybe it's like a combination of just me being just way too nice and, not setting the boundary, and him just sort of ignorantly going along with it.
2: Yeah.
0: I don't know.
3: Yeah.
0: And now I need to tell him that that's going a little too far. We need to slow down the visits. It's fine every once in a while, but I can't have this all the time.
2: Yeah.
0: And I'm trying to somehow find a way to talk to him about this in some sort of way that's not so rude, because he's still my friend and
2: Right.
3: Yeah.
2: And to him, he's like, what? You have an extra room. What does it matter?
3: Yeah.
0: Right.
3: Yeah.
1: Molly, you're in luck, because we actually have the queen of confrontation on this show.
3: Uh-oh.
1: Alexis loves confronting people face to face.
2: Especially when they're friends of hers.
1: Yeah.
4: Have you thought about changing your number, shutting the blinds and changing the locks?
1: Just moving homes.
4: Just move.
1: So many options.
2: She could adopt a child and then turn it into a kid's room.
1: Yeah.
2: Suddenly there's no guests.
4: Yeah.
3: Oh my gosh.
1: There's places you can turn to, Molly, is what we're trying to say. But we'll think of some advice. We'll come back and we'll let you make your awkward Tuesday phone call.

0: It's Tuesday.
1: It's Awkward Tuesday Phone Call.
2: How do you tell your good friend, hey, I love you, but you gotta stop staying over at my house every time you come in town for work? That's the question our listener Molly has, because her guy friend has become way too comfortable showing up at her place every time he's around, even asking for her garage code most recently. And that's causing stress, not just for Molly, but for her husband, too.
3: Yeah.
2: It's just, I mean, at this point, it's been going on every few weeks for months. So she wants to have that conversation with her friend. How does she evict him from her home politely?
4: Yeah.
3: In Brooke, a friendly way.
2: Yeah, Brooke, yeah. You're great at doing fake politeness. So what's your advice for Molly?
4: Rude.
3: I'm backhanded.
4: My God. I do think that you need to first lead with positives, like how much fun it is to see him and how happy you've been to see him and reconnect.
2: There's that fake politeness, but then.
4: Well, that's true. But I think then you add that your guys' water bill has been so high, because I'm sure it has, because he's been in your house so much.
3: And electricity.
4: That you and your husband are restricting to shower days only on Tuesdays.
2: What?
4: So if he's going to stay, no showers allowed. Unless he's there on a Tuesday.
2: All right. Molly, what do you think about that?
3: Man.
5: I don't know. I'm just worried that he'd be like, oh, well, that's okay. I don't need a shower.
4: Oh, that's not good.
2: Yeah.
3: I thought he'd want shower before I come.
4: I just assumed he'd want to look more put together before a business conference. But...
2: sure. But hey, that's just one piece of advice. Jose, what do you have to offer?
3: My advice on these many times is to blame someone else.
2: Love
3: just
2: it.
3: Like my advice today.
2: Okay.
3: So you blame this all on your husband.
2: Oh, it's
3: right.
2: I see.
3: You just say he's feeling so insecure because he thinks you saw him in the shower.
2: Oh.
3: And
4: back to the showers.
3: Less than impressed.
4: Wait.
2: Molly, what do you think about that? Accuse him of peeking in on your husband while being...
5: Oh, my goodness.
3: See? That's your reaction. That's his reaction.
2: You thought Brooke's advice was questionable. We could go so much weirder.
6: Remember, back to moving.
2: Yeah.
6: Cutting off contact.
2: All right, so while you're completely speechless, Molly, I'm just going to dial your friend and let you make your awkward Tuesday phone call.
5: Oh, gosh.
4: I feel like I should say sorry.
5: Okay.
2: Your advice already did, Brooke. So
3: blame it on your husband who's not well endowed. That's what I say.
2: So many gold nuggets to pick from on this show. You get to pick which one you want to use, but I'm going to dial your friend's number right now. Here we go.
5: Okay.
7: Hello.
5: Hi, Rick.
7: Can you hear me?
5: It's Molly.
7: Oh, hey.
5: Hi.
7: Hey, Molly. What's
5: Hi,
7: up?
5: How are you?
7: I'm great. Seems like I haven't talked to you in years. What's going on?
5: Well, I mean, yeah, we just saw each other yesterday.
7: Yeah, I know. I was kidding, Rumi.
2: Oh. Rumi.
5: Right. Well, listen, that's actually kind of why I'm calling you today. I've loved getting reconnected, and it's been fun having you over, but I think it's just got...

0: gotten to be a little bit too much, unfortunately. We're starting to see an increase in our bills, and because it's like that frequent.
1: An increase in what bills? What do you mean?
0: Like, you know, our water bill. our water bill
1: Molly.
0: A lot.
2: What?
1: Molly, you should have told me. That's not right. I can do something about that. There's no way you could have known this, but from my job, I have an entire trunk full of bottled waters. Like, I'll bring them in.
2: What?
0: Well, that's really kind of you.
1: I mean, there's more than I can drink, so, you know, I'm happy to bring them in.
0: Listen, I think it's beyond, it's a little bit beyond that at this point. It's just not working, Rick, anymore, and we have to cut back on the visits, and my husband and I need a break a little bit.
2: Solid.
1: Oh, okay. I see. This is not exactly what I thought it was going to be. Okay. Well, let me ask you this. Could I counter with maybe give me 60 days?
2: What?
3: Huh?
2: 60 days?
0: 60 days?
1: Yeah, I know. That sounds a little weird, but it would really help. I'm kind of in a bind.
0: Well, be honest with me, like, what's going on? The whole thing has been a little confusing to me. Like,
1: and you're going to think this is so funny. Okay, so when I started staying with you, and you've been a gracious host, and I really appreciate it. When I started staying with you, I was gainfully employed, but I am not anymore.
2: Oh.
1: I haven't had a job in about 3 weeks now. I got laid off.
2: Oh.
1: And I don't really want my fiance to find out about it, so I've been just kind of waiting until we're married, which is going to happen in 59 days.
3: Oh, my gosh.
1: So,
4: oh.
1: If you could maybe help me out a little bit, you'd be really doing me a solid.
0: I'm just trying to understand, like, you're afraid that if you tell Megan that you lost your job, that she would leave you?
1: I don't think that would be their first reaction, but her parents are a different story. They're very strict and very judgy, and if they were to find out I don't have a job, I don't think they would be happy if she married me.
0: I mean, this is not my place. It really is not my place to say anything, but I think you lying to her all this time is much worse, in my opinion.
2: Mm-hmm.
1: Right, no, I hear what you're saying, and I know where you're coming from. So I was thinking, maybe there's something here that can be good for all of us. Maybe this coming weekend, I could come and stay at your place, and you and your husband could get an Airbnb or something. Would you be open to that?
3: What?
4: That's a great idea.
3: Kids getting out of their own house?
2: His problem solving is so bad. Yeah.
1: Like, who is with you? What is this?
2: House party.
1: Are you having a party?
4: Yeah. I mean, it's a radio party, Rick. Because you're on
1: the radio party.
4: Yeah, you're on a show right now called Brooke and Jeffrey in the Morning.
2: Oh man.
1: Really, like the actual radio.
4: Yeah.
2: Yeah.
4: Okay.
2: Well,
1: wait, what?
2: Oh my god.
4: We're doing a segment with Molly right now called the Awkward Tuesday phone call because she reached out to us.
1: Oh, okay. Yeah.
2: So do you not have a place to stay at all? Like, you can't afford your apartment right now?
1: No, I have a place to stay. I have a fiance. It's just my job kept me going on business trips, and she thinks I still have a job.
3: So if he still stays home.
2: Oh, wait.
4: Oh, okay.
2: You're just wanting to stay there to keep up the ruse?
1: All I need is another 59 days, and I'm good. Listen, if you don't want me in the house, maybe I can stay in the garage.
4: Okay.
5: Oh, just tell your fiance and collectively lie together to her parents.
2: Yes.
3: Yeah.
2: Oh. Yes.
3: Good couples lie together.
4: See, this is why we have Alexis on the show.
3: Yeah.
4: She knows when to put the lies and where to put them.
2: That's right.
3: Is she our conflict queen?
4: Yeah, the conflict queen comes through.
0: Okay, Rick, I'm trying to help you as your friend. I am trying to help you.
1: I appreciate it.
3: Nope. He cuts her off.
2: But she's not getting an Airbnb, Rick, so that you can live at her house.
0: I am not getting an Airbnb.
4: Yeah.
0: My marriage is on the line at this point. So.
2: Yeah.
1: That's what I'm trying to say. You should go on a vacation.
4: No.
2: Rick,
4: she's being really polite and not telling you that you being around at their house all the time is causing a lot of strain on her marriage.
3: Yeah, they need time.
2: You got to have more trust in your fiance. Trust that she'll support you. I know it's probably a scary conversation to have, but it's always like you think about things beforehand. They're really scary. And then once you have the combo, not that big of a deal.
3: Yeah, that's a good
0: you
3: point.
0: Know? Yeah, and Rick, I think this is a bigger problem. If you don't feel comfortable telling her what's happening in your life and you feel more comfortable

0: lying to her, then maybe you should think about if she's really the person you should be marrying.
1: We gotta end this. We're talking too real now.
2: Maybe you should think about if you want help telling this to her, we can slot next week's Awkward Tuesday phone call to reach out to your fiance and break the news of your recent unemployment.
3: Well, that'll be fun. Hey. I mean, the good news of that is that we do it for free.
2: Yeah.
3: No cost.
4: I just need backup. I need witnesses.
2: Okay.
1: Wait, are witnesses? You agreeing? But did he say yes?
4: I think it might be easier than being alone.
1: Oh, my God.
2: All right. We'll do this for you as long as you can agree. You got to give Molly and her husband a little bit of space.
3: I don't know. Can he just stay at Molly's house for one night while we do this call?
0: Yeah.
3: Just in case things go
0: over a week.
1: Fly on the wall.
2: Maybe you can stay at Brooke's house while we think of good advice to give him.
4: You all have houses, right?
2: You know what? We'll be in touch with you, Rick, okay?
1: Yeah, we'll see if she's got an open house to live.
2: Okay. Molly, I feel like we accomplished something here, and we're going to deal with Rick's problems next week.
0: I mean, that's a win-win situation for me. I want Rick to be happy. I want him to have a happy, healthy marriage. And I can't, like, help him continue to lie to his fiance,
2: you know? That's where we come in. Rick, wait till you meet the conflict queen. Her name is Alexis, and she's going to help you out so good.
3: I might be sick next week.
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13: 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Ooh.
12: Where the beer flows like water.
13: Oh.
12: Wow. The pretzels and cheese flow like water.
14: Wow. Oh, there's a lot of water.
13: Wait, how are the pretzels flowing?
12: And the water flows like

0: Like water, probably. Like
1: something.
0: Probably water.
1: No, not water. Close. I don't know. This was a bad example.
2: Okay. You're a terrible story maker.
3: Yeah.
1: But here's what I do know. The people there are so lit, they're talking in German tongues.
0: Oh, okay.
1: Like water.
0: Oh, wait, what did you say about water?
1: It's like water.
2: Oh.
1: I'm, of course, talking about Oktoberfest.
0: Oh, I thought it was like a water park.
1: It was a huge party that happened over the weekend.
0: Yay!
1: With no water in sight. So we sent our very own Alexis and Jose down to the event with some schnitzel in one hand and a microfobosenhosen in the other to ask people a simple question. What you doing at Oktoberfest? We're going to play you the audio.

0: It's Brooke and Jeffrey in the morning, and the calendar may not say October right now, but the Germans don't let a stupid calendar tell them when to do Oktoberfest.
1: Yeah!
0: The annual festival dedicated to all the greatest parts of German culture.
2: Yay!
0: Beer, more beer,
1: yep,
0: and lederhosen stained with beer.
1: Yay! All right.
0: And you don't even have to be in Munich to celebrate, and that's why we sent our own Jose and Alexis down to the local festivities to ask the good people attending what should have been a very simple question.
1: Oh.
0: What you doing at Oktoberfest?
1: What you doing at Oktoberfest?
3: Hey, what up? I'm out here drinking beer through this really silly straw right now.
1: Yeah, that's why I came up to you. You have a pink straw that's like, I don't know how to, can you describe it for someone who can't see?
3: Yeah, here, get the draw of the straw.
1: Oh, you're gonna try to drink. I don't know that the sound is hitting.
3: Sorry, it's too quiet. But yeah, this straw, it's my inspiration, my life. I use pink as the accent color to really guide me in my day-to-day processes to be a better man.
1: What do you have to say to haters of the straw and beer?
3: Grow up.
1: Them grow up, not you with the kid straw.
3: No, stay young forever.
4: Yeah, okay.
0: Grow up and stay young forever at the same time.
4: this message in there.
5: Yeah. Alexis made the best point. Like, wait, them grow up or you grow up?
4: I have a feeling he just saw somewhere, like on Reddit or something, that if you drink beer out of a straw, you get drunk quicker.
1: Yeah.
0: You'll throw up quicker. That's probably true for sure. It's what you're doing at Oktoberfest, where Jose and Alexis went down to the big local beer celebration to ask a simple question.
5: What you doing at Oktoberfest?
6: Drinking, man, you know, f***ing drinking the beer.
5: You just tried to cheers, you tried to cheers my mic, I think. You want to cheers?
6: Really?
5: Cheers!
6: Should I cheers your mic?
5: Okay. Hey, you got cheers, a big man. Old, what's those called, steins?
6: It is a stein, I don't know, dude, I'm not familiar with this shit.
5: Oh, wait a minute, I thought you were. You're like in a full lederhosen with the hat, you have a feather in your cap, bro.
6: Hell yeah.
5: You look like Sound of Music.
6: Yeah.
5: But you don't know what's going on.
6: No, man, I'm just drinking.
5: Do you know how you got here?
6: No, I have no idea how I got here.
5: Okay, so
6: I am here.
5: Let's keep backing up a little bit. I want to help you, my friend. Oh, he's taking a big swig as I'm asking.
6: I don't need help. That's the thing.
5: No, how did you get in the outfit? If you don't know how you got here, like...
6: Dude, I'm just here, man. I'm here. I'm living in the moment, and that's it.
5: All right.
0: Wow.
5: Sorry.
0: So vividly descriptive.
4: Does that mean he put on the lederhosen and the cap with plans to go somewhere else?
5: Oh, that's a good
4: You know
5: question.
4: What I'm saying?
1: You
4: asked for it.
0: I'm guessing that he snuck underneath a fence in order to get in there and just wound up in an outfit and isn't sure.
5: I don't know.
0: You guys really know how to choose the cream of the crop whenever you attend these events. But when you have a guy who's that articulate, you got to keep the interview going.
4: Oh,
0: that's why Jose asked the same

0: Dude, a few more questions, and our producer says he did not disappoint.
1: What's it like with the ladies around here? Is this a good spot to mingle a little bit?
2: There's some talent here, you know what I mean?
1: Talent
2: here and there, you know what I mean? Like, it's great.
1: Now, how would you compare German girls to American girls, bro?
2: I don't even know what German girls are, because I've been in America my whole life. I can't really, like, talk about German chicks. I've never been to Germany, you know what I mean? I've never been to Germany, so how can I talk about German chicks if I've never been to Germany?
1: That's a good point.
2: You know what I mean?
1: Do you have any German background?
2: No. I got family there, but I just never visited.
1: Oh, yeah. You visited, bro.
2: Bro, I'm broke as
0: Yeah, I have German ancestors, but yeah. I don't have any relation to Germany.
3: I currently have family living there. You know, it was shocking to me. I was really surprised he wasn't a more well-traveled guy.
1: Yeah. You know? Oh, he doesn't even know how he gets places.
3: Yeah. He really came off as a man of the world.
0: Yeah. He probably has been to Germany. He just forgot that he was there.
1: Oh, that's it. Right. That's where he got the outfit.
0: But yeah. I do like that he's prudent enough to not want to speak on something unless he's an absolute expert.
1: A lot of respect for that.
0: That's a good guy. And let's go to the next one, which is from Alexis. And apparently, for this clip, she tried to do something new.
3: Ooh.
0: A little bit different than the usual question.
4: Give me 5 beers and I get crazy.
0: Alexis, you were drinking for this event?
4: No, I was joking.
0: Oh! Alexis didn't know where she was either. So
3: shocking how you always got busted in high school.
0: Let's hear it.
4: Normally, I ask what you do in Oktoberfest. But I pulled you two randoms here to do a quick Oktoberfest-style speed dating.
5: Ooh. I'm so excited. I can't even
6: tell. I am speechless, frankly. I have not been able to speak a word.
4: Thank you. Okay. You're dressed in, what's the name of the German dress again?
6: Dirtle.
4: You're dressed in it, yes?
6: Yes, that's what I'm wearing.
4: We'll start with the guy first. Can you give me your best German-style pickup line?
5: Will you twist my pretzel?
7: Oh. Hey.
6: Yeah!
4: That's it! You're not gonna play hard to get it all? Come on, make him work more!
6: Oh, God. No, but that was off the dome, and I don't think I have anything better than that. Am I supposed to...
4: Can you say something more than y'all? Like, a little... Not so easy. Come on, let's...
6: Okay, No.
0: Oh, she got you, Alexis.
4: Yeah.
1: She just got whiny.
4: Good thing I pushed her for that answer. Yeah.
0: Oh my God. You could tell they did not want to do that game whatsoever.
1: I know.
3: What are you talking about? You didn't spark love and they didn't frolic off into the German sunset together holding hands with her and her, what is it called, dirtle?
0: Dirtle.
1: I don't know.
0: I thought she was like, dirtle. Is that what you're wearing?
1: Yeah.
0: Yeah.
1: Yeah. She's like, yeah.
0: That's,
1: so we
0: that's the clothes that I'm wearing.
1: Okay, so everyone remember, that's what she's wearing.
3: Could there be a more unsexy word for a piece of clothing?
1: I know, right?
4: Yeah.
0: That's Germany for you.
1: I hope she twisted his pretzel by the end.
0: Oh, that would be sweet. That was what you're doing at Oktoberfest. We got your phone tab coming up. Stay young forever, everybody.
1: Yay.
0: But grow up right after this.

0: Today's prank call involves a mom who just moved one of her kids into a private school.
1: Ooh, fancy.
0: And according to her husband, who set her up for this, she's been wondering lately if she did the right thing. Because she feels like she's getting a little side eye during pickups and drop-offs.
1: Oh, gosh.
0: And is worried maybe she doesn't quite fit the private school mold.
1: Mm-mm.
0: But what will she say when the superintendent calls to talk to her about an entirely different issue?
2: Uh-oh.
0: You're going to hear it in your phone tap right now.
3: It's a Brooke and Jeffrey phone tap on 101.7 The Beach.
4: Hello?
0: Hi, I'm calling from Crest Elementary. Is this Cassie?
4: Yes, yes it is.
0: Hi, Cassie. This is Superintendent Warren Peace. How are you doing?
4: I'm okay. How are you? Is Tristan okay?
0: Tristan is fine. I am calling because I do need to discuss a very sensitive issue. It's come to our attention recently.
4: Okay.
0: And, I'm just going to try and be as tactful as possible here. Are you the one who drops Tristan off in the mornings?
4: Yes.
0: Ah, okay. So you drive the white four-door sedan?
4: I do. Is there a problem?
0: Kind of. Because we looked at the body style of it, and we believe that it's pre-2014-ish. Does that sound right?
4: I think so, but what does this have to do with anything?
0: Yeah, well, we have a car guy on our staff that looks these things up for us, and that's what he said. He's never wrong, so...
4: Well, what does this have to do with anything? I don't understand.
0: Well, so the decision has been made that from now on, instead of using the drop-off lane in front of the school, you need to let Tristan out on the other side of the road.
4: Because of why?
0: Well... Like I said, your car is pre-2014, so I'm sure you can understand.
4: You're being very vague. Please tell me exactly why want me to drop my son off across the street.
0: Let me just remind you, Crest Elementary, we have a reputation in this community, and we can't have, for lack of a better word, beaters driving up. Maybe the muffler falls off.
4: Yeah, so my car is too ugly for your school. That's what you're saying.
0: I'm not saying that. I'm just saying it might not be the best look.
4: No,
0: especially for any incoming students who are willing to pay full tuition.
4: You're embarrassed by my car?
0: I'm not embarrassed.
4: Well, that's what you're saying.
0: It's the school that's embarrassed because our image is at stake.
4: Oh, please, give me a break. I mean, I have a nice car. It may not be a Mercedes or a BMW.
0: Those would be preferable, yes.
4: Yes, but it's not a beater. I mean, this is not, it's not a Mercedes, but it's not a beater.
0: How about this? How about we start from the beginning here? Let's troubleshoot this together. I'm sure we can find a solution.
4: Troubleshoot? What are we troubleshooting?
0: I have an idea, solution possibly. Does your husband maybe drive a newer type of car? Maybe
4: what?
0: Like a 2021 Bugatti or a 2022 Phantom Rolls Royce?
4: Excuse me? No, of course not.
0: Just, those would be the type of cars, like if you could trade off, we would be much more accepting.
4: I can't even believe I haven't hung up yet. This is like the most ridiculous conversation I've ever had.
0: Trust me.

0: This is a first for me, too. I've never had to reprimand somebody on their car before, but yours is just such an eyesore. I mean, you can understand. We were left with no other choice.
1: I think you need to rethink your life, seriously.
0: It would only be for pickups and drop-offs, and then once you're out of eyesight, you can go ahead, drive that beater anywhere you want.
1: Shut up. Where do you get off?
0: Look, I'm not going to judge you when you're driving it out around town unless you have one of our school bumper stickers on there.
1: And then I'm embarrassing you to everyone
0: the
1: else.
0: School. I know.
1: Okay.
0: I would feel more comfortable.
1: I did not know that you guys were such snobs.
0: Again, this isn't coming from me. This is the entire school. Single family, every single parent would feel better.
1: And I don't freaking care.
0: This is interesting that you're being so combative with me because your husband,
1: I'm not being combative. This whole thing is ridiculous. I'm going to pull my son out of the school.
0: Before you do that, it's just when I spoke with your husband, Greg, he was more than willing to buy a new car in order to drop Tristan off.
2: Oh.
1: He what?
0: Yeah.
1: What did he say? What did he say?
0: He said he thinks that you guys should get the nicest, newest car available right after we finish doing this prank phone call on you.
1: Are you freaking kidding me?
0: Yeah.
1: I'm going to kill him.
0: My name is Jeff from Brooke and Jeffrey in the morning. We're doing a phone tap on you.
1: Oh, my God.
0: It was Greg's idea.
1: I'm going to kill all of y'all.
0: You can do that afterwards, but he was the one who said that you were getting some snooty vibes you felt like from the other parents at the new school.
1: Like I just told you, we don't have the greatest car, but it's not a beater.
0: It would probably just be a better idea to walk your kid to school. But if Tristan is walking, he better be wearing Louis.
1: Exactly, yes, of course.
0: It reflects on the school.
1: Of course.
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0: Movies and TV shows love a good surprise cameo from a well-known character.
1: Oh, yeah. And then the studio audience has to erupt.
0: Totally. Uh-huh. Like, you know how it works. Like, you see them, all the main characters. Maybe they're at a diner. Okay. One of them accidentally bumps another patron at the counter.
1: Uh-oh.
0: They turn around and... It's Chewbacca eating soup?
1: No, I'm not going to do the impression. Yes. You are not going to set
0: do it, Jose.
2: Do it.
1: Fine. And then he gets sick and throws up.
0: It's hilarious. It's so guaranteed crowd pleaser. The studio audience loved it. And if it works that well on the big screen, why wouldn't that same idea work in real life? Because the dude on the phone today decided he wanted to surprise his date with an unexpected guest appearance during their dinner.
1: Hey.
0: And it was definitely a shock.
1: I hope it was not Chewbacca.
0: Not Chewbacca, but you will hear who it was in your second date update.

0: 1017 The Beach. Brooke and Jeffrey's second date update.
1: We get a lot of people on this segment who tell us, I've heard you do these before. I never thought I'd actually be calling in for a second date update myself.
2: Yeah. It probably does feel like some sort of out-of-body experience.
1: Yeah,
3: totally.
1: You know? But they'll admit, they'll say, like, I'm a huge fan, and I've heard all the previous calls, and Jeff, you're even more handsome than you sound on the radio.
2: We don't get that comment.
1: Get a lot of that stuff. But not today. Today's caller was very honest in his email, admitting he's not a fan.
2: Oh.
1: In fact, never really listened to our show before.
2: Why are we letting him on then?
1: Other people in his social circle, though, encouraged him to reach out for help with his dating life, so he thought he'd give it a try.
3: Okay.
1: His name is Chris. Chris, I don't know if you realize what you're getting yourself into here, man.
2: See,
1: but
2: I was just thinking Jeff, his friends must be idiots.
4: Yeah.
2: Or setting him up as a big inside joke.
1: Yeah. Do you have idiot friends, Chris?
5: I don't think so.
2: Okay, you really don't listen to the show.
4: You didn't say no.
1: Yeah,
2: this is going to be fun.
1: Since you haven't heard how we do these, we'll just start off by asking, what's the name of the lucky lady that you're wanting us to call today?
5: Bella.
3: Bella.
2: Okay.
3: That's beautiful.
1: Yes, Italian. Beautiful. Mm-hmm. So how did you meet Bella?
5: Online, you know, dating apps.
1: Sweet.
3: It's normal.
2: Are you interested in Bella's? Like, right now, and maybe it's just because you're nervous. Like,
3: he's never heard the show.
5: Yeah,
3: he doesn't know.
2: Emotions are real low.
5: Oh, no, she's really nice and pretty.
3: Is he trying to be Brooksy?
1: Yeah, Brooke. Sometimes guys are more of like internal joy feelers rather than like showing all of their emotions on the outside and crying at every opportunity like some of us do.
2: Okay. So it's why I asked the question.
1: That's good to ask. So tell us, what did you and Bella do for a date?
5: Well, we went to this Mexican restaurant.
2: Okay.
3: Nice.
2: Okay. And what was the moment like when you first saw each other in person?
5: Hold on one second.
2: Okay.
1: Hold on.
2: He's busy.
1: What?
3: Do we air this part?
2: Are you there? Chris?
5: It was very sweet.
3: It was
1: very sweet.
3: Are you
1: see her in person?
2: Are we interrupting something right now?
1: Yeah.
5: No, you have my full attention.
1: Okay. You did ask us to just wait for a second while you did something.
3: Yeah.
1: Let's keep going. Tell us about how dinner went at the Mexican place.
2: Like the connection.
1: Or if that's what you did. Like, we just want to learn more about your date, man.
5: What do you mean that's what I did?
2: No.
1: I'm saying, did you eat?
4: Do we have to ask more questions? Can we just call it?
2: Pretend like you're talking to your friends and they're wanting a recap of your night.
3: Yeah.
2: Like, what did you tell them? What were the highlights?
3: Tacos, we kissed, we went on a walk. Like,
5: I had a cheese quesadilla.
3: No.
1: Oh, okay.
2: Did you order from the kids' menu?
5: No, it was a full-size one.
1: Okay, good. Nice. What did you two talk about?
5: We talked about, you know, like pop culture and like news and like our interests and her interests.
2: Okay, so you're big into pop culture.
5: No.
1: Oh. No, but the topic did come up and I had to suffer through that for a little bit, so.
3: Did you feel like it was a natural flow of convo?
5: Hold on.
2: What?
3: Did you say hold on again?
5: I think so.
1: Hey, Chris, who are you talking?
5: It was pretty good.
1: Sorry, man. Who are you talking to?
3: I'm distracted. In between this.
5: Oh, my mom's here with me.
2: Oh.
3: Okay. Mom, we said hi.
1: Hi, Mom. Why are you talking to your mom in the middle of this?
5: Well, she is a big fan of the show.
2: She is.
1: Okay. Maybe,
2: that's awesome.
1: Maybe she's the one that.
5: Yeah, she sent the email for me.
2: Okay. Oh, she did it for you.
1: Well, what a nice.
3: Okay.
4: Nice I like when my mom does my stuff for me too.
1: That's good.
4: Like my appointments.
1: Okay. Now I've forgotten what we were asking.
3: Well, can we get to like how it ended? Was there any romance, like a kiss or a hug?
1: Just any big moment that stood out to you.
3: There you go.
5: Yeah. When I went to the bathroom and came back, they were chatting it up like crazy. They really hit it off.
2: Hey. Wait, who's they, Chris?
5: Bella and my mom.
4: Okay. Wait,
3: your mom was on the date?
5: Yeah, my mom was on the date with us.
3: Oh, yeah. No.
2: Did you tell Bella before you showed up to the restaurant that your mom was coming along?
5: No.
2: Chris.
4: Problem solved.
2: Chris, this is absolutely the reason that Bella isn't calling you back.
5: You think so?
2: Yes. Yes. Look. No one wants to date somebody's mom.
1: Chris, what's the reason that you brought your mom along with you on the date?
3: Oh.
5: To keep me safe from any bad women.
2: Bad women.
3: Okay. She pulls a knife on you. Mom's right there.
1: That's
3: right,
1: true. So don't want to be taken advantage of either on a date by a woman.
3: But still, can you paint that picture? Like, what is she going to do in the middle of the day? Just be like, I don't like her.
5: My mom does like Bella.
3: She says, good.
5: She says that she doesn't dress sleazily.
2: Oh.
3: That's good.
1: Wow. Sounds like it's a rare thing for the women that you date.
2: Tell your mom she shouldn't comment on women's clothes.
1: She thinks she says she's dressed really nicely.
2: That's not what she said.
1: He could have interpreted it differently. Let's give him a little bit of grace here.
2: Okay.
1: His mom is standing over his shoulder while he's talking to a nationally syndicated show. So a lot of nerves here, a lot of pressure.
2: Yeah. Chris, does your mom come along with everything for you? Like, if someone is to date you, is it always a package deal?
5: I mean, yeah, unless she says otherwise.
2: Unless who says otherwise?
5: My mom.
2: Okay.
3: Oh, man. Okay. Right. Are we allowed to ask how old you are? I think we know you're an adult, right?
5: I'm 32.
2: All right.
3: 32?
1: Nice.
2: This is going to be a little complicated.
1: Maybe let's just fast forward to calling Bella here.
2: Oh, I thought we were going to be so surprised on her answer of why she's not calling that.
1: I think we will. Mom is probably going to be the most surprised of anybody.
2: Oh, it's going to be

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1: So make sure you put it on speaker when we dial up Bella and try and get you your very first radio experience on Brooke and Jeffrey in the Morning.
2: Don't get too excited.
1: This is a big deal, dude.
3: My mom's like super pumped.
1: Okay. So are we. We're going to do it right after this. Hold on.

0: 97.7 The Beach. Brooke and Jeffrey in the mornings. Second date update.
1: If you're just joining us, this is pretty exciting because,
2: okay,
1: in a way, we're doing our very first three-way second date update.
3: Why do you say it like that?
1: The three people being our caller, Chris, two, his date, Bella, and the third is Chris's mom.
3: Oh, no.
2: You cannot say Chris's mom with sexy music in the background, Jeff. It's not right.
1: You're reading this as sexy music.
2: Okay.
1: That's your own brain interpreting it that
3: way.
1: Jazz. But Chris's mom not only tagged along on their dinner date, but is actually with Chris right now, next to him, quietly listening.
3: Yeah.
1: And sometimes answering questions for him when Chris can't remember.
2: Yeah.
1: But it is nice. It's nice to have a wing woman there, able to do ride or die with you, be your support system.
4: Yeah.
2: What was her reaction? We never asked when she got to the table and your mom's sitting there.
5: I think she was fine with it.
2: We'll ask her the same question. Okay.
3: Yeah.
1: Clearly, Chris and his mother don't believe that's the reason why. So, Chris, what's your mom's guess for why Bella's acting a fool right now?
5: I don't know. Hold on.
3: Is he, like, sitting on her lap right now?
5: Hold on, guys. She's writing something.
2: She's writing it.
1: Oh, she's writing the answers? Can you tell her to write a little bit faster? Because we are on a time limit for this segment.
3: I mean,
5: just give her a minute. So, we are cat people, and she might be more of a dog person.
2: Oh.
1: That could be a thing.
2: The good news is we're about to find out.
3: Yeah.
1: Yeah. Well, hopefully, because that's if she picks up the phone, because we're going to dial her number right now. I'm praying that Bella has really good news for us. This is all a misunderstanding, and she cannot wait.

0: wait to hang out with you and your mom again.
1: Yeah.
2: Chris?
0: Chris?
3: What?
1: Okay. He's talking to his mom.
0: He's almost combing his hair.
2: Just call Bella, Jeff.
0: Okay, here we go. I'm going to dial her right now. Let's see if she picks up.
4: Hello?
0: Hey, is this Bella?
4: Yes. Who's speaking?
0: Hey, you're speaking to a whole morning show called Brooke and Jeffrey in the Morning.
2: Hey, Bella.
1: Hey, good morning.
0: You're on the radio right now.
4: Hi.
1: Yeah. Good morning, beautiful. I always say it because it's your name. Get it, Bella?
0: So the reason that we're reaching out to you, Bella, is we're doing a segment. It's called A Second Date Update. I don't know if you're familiar with that.
4: Oh, no. Oh, dear.
1: Oh, no.
0: Don't be afraid. It's a good thing because a guy named Chris has reached out to our show asking us if we could get a hold of you.
4: Oh, of course he did.
0: Uh-huh. Mm-hmm.
1: What do you mean, what? Of course?
2: Do you mean because he's getting help?
4: It just makes a lot of sense.
0: Yeah. Okay. I mean, it definitely, when we heard from Chris, it sounded like you two went on a very unique date.
4: Yes, that's a nice way to put it. For the record, both him and his mom have been texting me.
2: Okay.
1: Oh, man.
2: Group chatters.
0: We did hear that the mom was there.
2: I would love to hear your description of showing up to the Mexican restaurant.
4: So it started off with just me and him at a table.
0: Mm-hmm. Yeah.
2: Oh, it did start with just you and him. His mom wasn't there immediately?
4: Well, she kept coming up to the table. I thought she was like a server or like a busser or someone, because she kept coming up and like checking in on us. And then like the third time she just sat down with us.
2: That is strange. Like, I don't know. I just thought that he was more upfront with the whole thing. I know he didn't tell you before the date, but
4: my read on it is that he was a little bit awkward, somewhat nervous, and just genuinely wasn't sure how to introduce her.
2: Yeah, right. I mean, maybe he's a person who needs help in social situations.
1: Yeah,
2: like that.
1: Makes that. Sense.
0: And it's nice of you to give him grace in that scenario. So once you found out that it was his mom and she was going to be joining you for the date, how did the rest of it go?
4: He was pretty quiet the whole time, and his mom filled in the spaces and answered for him when I would ask questions.
0: And,
4: I mean, don't get me wrong, she's a lovely, lovely woman, truly, but maybe a little overprotective.
1: Yeah.
2: So do you think, do you think it would have been better if she would have just stayed pretending to be a server and let him, just date?
4: She shouldn't have been there, in my opinion.
1: Yeah.
4: You know, he's 32, and I think it's time that he sits through a date by himself, and I think he's nice, but it was just too awkward.
0: I could see what you're saying there, but have you ever considered that maybe Chris is such an amazing guy that his mom is being protective because she wants the best possible match for him?
2: Jeff is saying this because he has a mom a lot like Chris's mom.
0: Yeah, some of our mothers love us, and I can't believe that's used as something that people hold against
1: Jeff's us. My mom thinks I'm amazing, too.
2: Jeff's mom would love to go on dates with him.
0: But, but I'm not talking about Jeff's mom. I'm talking about Chris's mom and actually Chris himself, who is on the other line right now listening to this conversation.
4: Oh my God.
3: Hi, Bella.
4: Hi. why are you doing this?
3: Oh, it was my mom's idea.
2: Oh, don't say that.
1: No.
4: Oh.
0: She does listen to our show, so.
3: I didn't realize you were uncomfortable. I'm sorry.
4: None more uncomfortable than right now.
0: Yeah.
3: if it makes you feel better, my mom is very picky, and she approves of you, so.
2: Oh, that's not going to help.
0: It's kind of a nice compliment to give to you.
4: Well, thank you for that, but I would really prefer to know what you think and not what your mom thinks.
2: Oh, that is so well said.
1: Yeah.
2: I mean, are you hearing her on that, Chris?
0: This is a good opportunity, Chris, to speak from the heart.
3: Yeah. I agree with my mom.
2: Okay.
0: Oh, okay. They're on the same page. They both think that you're a really cool person, Bella.
4: Chris, can I just ask you, what was up with the whole server bit with your mom?
1: Yeah.
0: Hmm.
3: Yeah, well, we do that every time. We don't want to, like, we want it to be like a surprise.
1: Every time.
0: Oh, Chris, you do this a lot with your mom?
4: Practice. Oh,
3: well, like, not a lot, but the

0: few dates that I do get.
1: Oh.
2: Okay. Chris, you're saying that you've done this with other ladies before?
0: Yeah.
2: Do they stay for the date? Or have they left? What has happened in the past?
0: Well, one of them wanted to get married, but she was way too overbearing, so we had to let her go.
3: We had to let her go?
4: Oh. Wait, you had a proposal?
0: Well, yeah, she didn't live in this country, and a lot of it was on video. So.
3: Oh, okay. Wow. She was really eager to get over here and tie the knot with you.
4: No Chris wonder. And Chris's mom, don't fall for that.
1: Yeah.
3: Huh? Sounded like a romantic story.
0: No, we learned our lesson.
4: Okay, gotcha. That's good.
1: There we go.
4: That's
3: okay,
4: good.
3: Okay, so now he's moved on. He's put all those other women that want him aside because right now you're in the spotlight. It should be kind of flattering.
2: Yeah, I'm flattered and a little, I feel very awkward.
4: Yeah.
2: I feel like I'm dating you and your mom and not just you.
3: Okay.
1: Would it be better if you brought your mom on a date or your dad on a date?
3: No. Or maybe
4: is anyone hearing
3: subtraction.
4: What Bella needs?
3: Yes, like, well, I think what Bella is trying to suggest, it sounds like, Chris, is maybe the two of you go on a one-on-one date and you leave your mom at home for this one.
1: What?
2: That is definitely not what I'm suggesting.
3: Oh, okay. Well, then I misread it. I'm not sure what you're suggesting.
2: I'm suggesting that for Chris. You should do more of those.
4: Maybe, Chris, if you don't feel safe on a date, I think that's valid. Maybe your mom can wait in a car in the parking lot. Like, just not come inside the restaurant.
0: Oh, yeah, that's a good idea.
3: No, okay, that's kind of nice.
1: Get mom a black security shirt. You can buy them on Amazon.
4: No, you guys, stop.
0: My mom laughed at that. She liked
3: home. Oh, nice work, Jose.
1: Thanks. All right,
4: buddy.
3: Okay.
4: All right. Sounds like.
3: So this may be completely fruitless, but I do have to ask, Bella, would you be willing to go out on another date with just Chris and we would pay for it?
1: No mom.
3: Maybe just even as friends.
1: Oh.
3: Get to know each other a little more, like the real Chris.
2: No, thank you.
3: Keep in mind, his mom is listening to this entire conversation, so what you say, his mom is hearing.
4: She's well aware.
2: Well, I'll say to both of them that since we both have history with each other, I just think that would cloud this next interaction.
0: Okay. My mom isn't a fan of your response.
1: Oh wow.
3: Bella,
1: nothing else.
3: You got on Chris's mom's bad side now.
1: Yeah. Not good.
3: You better expect some angry texts from her later on after this is over.
2: I'll be ready for them.
4: Okay. I was just going to suggest maybe blocking that number.
1: Yeah.
3: All right. Well, Chris,
2: good idea.
3: Man, I appreciate you taking a chance, reaching out to our show, even if your mom did it for you, and being on with us, giving it a shot. That was really brave. It was a big first step for you.
4: Yeah, maybe next step is you have dinner with a woman without your mom there.
3: Maybe you can bring Brooke along with you on the date and she'll wingman for you.
0: Oh, yeah. Do you want to come?
4: No.
0: That'd be cool.
4: No, I'm good.
1: His mom would not like Brooke.
4: Yeah.
3: Not a fan.
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2: People are always looking for a sign from the universe before making any huge life decisions.
3: Oh, yeah.
2: Like a rainbow appearing above a bank, telling you that's the one I should rob.
4: Oh, wow. That's how that works.
2: It's the universe talking to you.
4: I see. Yeah.
2: One of our listeners says he was ready to propose to his girlfriend when he got a major sign from the universe just 2 hours before he was sent upon the question.
3: Wow.
2: And after that, everything changed. We're going to hear it in a brand new mass speaker that's coming up at 9:10.

0: You don't know me.
1: A confession I can't take back.
0: I am...
1: The Masked Speaker.
2: Text to 78592 says, whenever I'm mad at my husband, I take a slice of coffee cake and eat it while sitting on his side of the bed. So little crumbs get all over his half of the mattress. Oh my gosh.
3: There's layers of crumbs in a coffee cake. The dust on the top is the worst alone.
4: There's layers of passive aggressiveness in that.
2: I know. Jeez, just key his car like a normal wife.
4: Whoa. Wait.
3: Dang, bro.
4: You also own the car, Jeff.
2: Yeah. Okay, don't sleep with his brother then. Oh, something less sadistic than crumbs in the bed.
4: Wow.
3: All right.
2: But I guess we all have our own little secrets that we keep from the people closest to us. Mm-hmm. Some involve passive-aggressive pastry eating. Mm-hmm. While others are so bad, you gotta disguise your voice before you'll admit them right here on the Mass Speaker. Like today's caller who wants to come clean using Reed as his fake name. So Reed, welcome to the show, man.
5: Hey guys, thanks for having me on.
4: Oh man, I hope you're not as crazy as that person that texted in.
3: Oh, I hope he is. I want a good story here.
2: Yeah, let's get into it. Voice changer is on. You are the Mass Speaker. Whenever you're ready, let's hear your confession.
5: Okay, well, about 4 years ago, I planned this trip to Hawaii with my girlfriend at the time.
4: Oh, fun. I love that it's at the time. That means it's an ex now.
3: Yeah.
5: No, she's my wife.
4: Brooke, why are you always assuming the worst?
3: I know. I almost said, I was like, could be the wife.
2: I hope your husband eats a cookie on your side of the bed tonight.
4: I just never talk about my husband in the past as my boyfriend at the time.
2: Yeah. Okay.
5: Well, when you hear the story, it'll make sense why I did that.
2: All right. Okay. Trip to Hawaii with your girl, or former girlfriend. Okay.
3: Don't you start, Jeffrey.
2: Sorry.
5: Okay, secretly, the entire vacation was just built around the fact that I was going to propose to her there.
4: Aww.
3: Okay. In paradise.
4: Oh, wow. That's so fun.
5: Yes.
4: Oh. But you're so nervous.
5: Oh, I was. I was definitely afraid, but I wanted it to be special, so I went way overboard. I went nuts.
3: This is the time to do that.
5: Yes.
2: Like how?
5: Well, here's what I did. I researched and I found like a secluded beach where we could have dinner. Mm-hmm. I hired a photographer. He would hide nearby. Mm-hmm. I paid for flowers, champagne. I even got a local musician that's going to play her song while we ate.
2: Wow.
3: Wow. That's so romantic.
2: Someone's laying it a little thick.
3: Yeah, he loves her, Jeff.
2: Okay. We get it.
3: Just like a little thirsty.
5: To say the least, it cost a lot of money.
4: Yeah.
5: But for me, it was totally worth it because I wanted to give her perfect dream proposal.
4: Totally. Right. A story that you'll talk about till the end of your time.
3: Yeah.
5: Turns out we don't talk about this at all. And I'll tell you why.
4: Here
5: we
4: go.
2: Okay. What happened?
5: So we get to Hawaii. We're sitting by the pool, just having some drinks.
4: Mm-hmm.
5: And down by the beach, we see this couple walking by. The guy stops, gets on one knee, and proposes.
4: Aww.
3: Cute.
2: Okay.
5: But then my girlfriend turns to me and she says, oh my God,

0: I would absolutely hate it if someone proposed to me on vacation like that.
1: Oh no.
2: Oh, you said you would give her a dream proposal, but you didn't ask her what her dream was. You just assumed.
3: I thought she pre-approved this.
4: Why would she hate that? Did she explain?
0: She said destination proposals are the corniest and lamest thing she's ever seen because the girl knows it's coming.
4: Dude.
3: Oh, no. God. Photographer shutter.
4: Yeah. She either knew you were about to propose and was just brutal, or she had no idea.
1: Yeah.
3: There's no in between. You're right. She was like warning you maybe. Like,
0: here's how I know she didn't know, because her next sentence out of her mouth, if you ever propose to me, please don't do something lame and cheesy like a beach getup.
4: Oh my god.
3: And you already spent thousands.
4: What is happening inside you at that moment? Yeah.
0: I am literally, I'm beside myself, looking at myself going, you idiot.
4: Buddy.
3: Abort.
1: How can you possibly back out now?
3: Yeah, that's true. Everyone's already ready.
0: I excuse myself and like, hey, I gotta go to the bathroom. I frantically start texting everybody I had hired, trying to cancel this proposal.
4: Yeah.
2: You're gone for 45 minutes. You're like, it was the shrimp buffet. Honey.
1: Are you making headway on the cancellations?
0: No. Photographer says, I'm already down at the beach waiting for you.
4: Oh, wait, it was that day? What?
0: Yes! It was 2 hours before.
1: Oh God. Everything's already in motion.
4: What?
0: Nobody would have let me cancel. The musician's already there. The champagne had already been delivered. And everybody's telling me, it's going to be non-refundable. And I'm stuck because I already told her we had dinner reservations and where it was going to be.
3: So you can't say, they canceled on us.
4: Yeah.
0: I'm literally walking down to the beach where the dinner's going to be.
1: Uh-huh.
0: And I can see the photographer like trying to like casually leave while carrying this giant camera and a camera bag. The musician stumbling away with a guitar. There's a guy that was dragging a cooler of champagne across the sand.
2: Wait, you could still drink that.
4: Yeah.
2: Keep the champagne.
0: I wanted no part of that proposal. Get rid of it.
4: So did you just sit and have dinner on the beach like normal girlfriend and boyfriend?
0: Long story short, we have a normal dinner by the water. We finally go home from our Hawaii trip the next day. Okay. We're still boyfriend and girlfriend.
1: Uh-huh.
0: And a couple of weeks later, I finally proposed. And she told everybody how much she loved it because it was simple and totally unexpected.
3: Okay.
1: It worked out for the best.
4: Worth the money loss.
2: Yeah.
0: It was. And it had to be simple because I had already blown my entire budget.
1: You hit it in a KFC bucket, didn't you?
3: Yeah, totally.
0: Pretty much.
3: It was an onion ring.
1: Yeah.
4: Congratulations on having a happy wife.
0: Yeah. It was a time. It really was.
3: Oh my gosh.
0: To this day, my wife still has no idea that I almost gave her her worst nightmare cheesy beach proposal.
3: Bro, tell her.
4: Nope. You should tell her.
3: No.
4: You reenact it on your 20th wedding anniversary.
1: That's actually really funny.
2: Yeah, that would be funny.
0: I am taking this to the grave. No, thank you.
1: Dude. What a terrifying experience in the moment.
3: Yeah.
1: But it sounds like it all worked out for the best.
3: Every couple that's ever been to Hawaii together listening right now is like turning to their boyfriend like, that wasn't you, right?
1: Yeah. Thanks for confessing, Reed. And text in 78592 if you have a confession you've been holding on to. We'll hide your identity, mask your voice, and make you our next mass speaker. Phone tap's coming up right after this.

0: It's almost time for your prank phone call. It's Brooke and Jeffrey in the morning. And if you're not driving right now, close your eyes.
1: Oh.
0: And I want you to think of someone in your life who just has a natural, sexy, sultry voice.
2: Dang.
0: And now I want you to think of Brooke. Because her mission today was to call a guy's roommate and tell him that they matched online at some point and attempt to flirt with him.
1: That's right.
0: In the most awkward way possible.
1: I think it's pretty good. Take notes.
0: Honestly,
2: oh, I love Brooke flirting.
0: I don't know who's worse at sexy talk, Brooke or this poor guy. You be the judge in your phone tap right now.
3: It's a Brooke and Jeffrey phone tap on 101.7 The Beach.
4: Hello.
1: Hi, is this Darnell?
4: Yes, it is. How you doing?
1: Ooh, already asking, huh? I like that, Darnell. Don't you want to know who it is?
4: Yeah, who is this?
1: It's Julia, and I'm ready to be rizzed.
4: Julia, where I know you from, Julia?
1: Wouldn't you like to know? Rizz away.
4: Okay. So what are we doing?
1: Oh, my God. You are so funny. What are we not doing is the better question.
4: Oh. How did you get my number?
1: Oh, my God. You and I matched on Hinge like 3 years ago.
4: Oh, yeah. Now I remember. Okay. How you been?
1: You remember?
4: Yeah.
1: That is so sweet. I wasn't sure, you know?
4: Neither was I. Until you said that, okay, I remember now. So,
1: yeah.
4: What have you been up to?
1: It's a funny story. I ended up going to prison. Isn't that hilarious?
4: Did you say prison?
1: Now I'm out. Ta-da. Waiting to be rizzed, okay, by my dark knight who's been waiting for me.
4: Okay, I'm a little flattered but confused. Prison, you said?
1: Oh, my God. Did I not ask, are you still single? You better be single.
4: Yes, I'm still single. Still looking for a girlfriend.
1: Oh, so you remember me, huh? What do you remember?
4: Oh, you was a bad girl.
1: Are you saying that because I went to prison?
4: No, but you okay now?
1: Don't change the subject or now.
4: I am. I am. I don't want to end up where you were.
1: I'm going to put some handcuffs on you later.
4: See what I mean?
1: Oh, goodness.
4: Yeah, you was a bad girl.
1: Does that make you a bad boy?
4: Oh, I've always been a bad boy. I just never got caught.
1: Oh, you're about to be caught. Oh.
4: So when do you want me to wrap you up with these big arms of mine and bench press you?
1: I feel like I'm on the prison yard all over again. I met one woman who tried that.
4: Oh, you tried it with a woman, you got to try it with a man. And I'm the man for you, baby. Just get it.
1: Now that you don't even care why I was in prison.
4: Don't, but you can tell me.
1: I'll save that for our first date.
4: Oh, really?
1: So I'm going to share a secret with you about prison.

0: I wrote down on my cell wall some of the things that you said to me over the app.
1: Oh, you did, huh? Mm. So what was it did I say to make you write it on the wall?
0: You pretty thick for a white girl. You remember that?
1: I remember that.
0: Wow.
1: Yeah, cut the tell me what you're wearing. What you got on?
0: I'm wearing headphones, and I'm wearing a t-shirt with a khaki mom jacket and socks with sandals.
1: That don't sound sexy at all. Damn it, sound like you fully dressed.
2: Because it's not. I've never met you on the apps. This is actually Brooke from the radio show Brooke and Jeffrey in the Morning, and your buddy Sean set you up for a prank phone call. Oh, God.
1: Oh, shoot.
2: You didn't really remember anyone named Julia Darnell.
1: It was worth the go.
2: I'm dead. How did you not care that I went to prison?
1: You did your time. You rehabilitated. You're a better person.
0: A forgiving man is a hot man.
1: Don't start with me. I'm going to ask you what you're wearing again and how we going to get to that.
0: I'm still wearing socks with sandals.
1: All I got is socks on right now.
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0: Scary news. The TSA just identified the latest threat to American air travel.
1: Oh, no,
2: Jeff, don't start us
1: Please.
2: Out like this.
1: Oh. Tell us with dramatic music.
0: It's Brooke and Jeffrey in the morning, and it's not box cutters or explosives or the guy bringing his emotional support cobra onto the plane. Those are fine.
2: He's got a little vest on.
1: That's cute.
0: The newest threat to airplane safety is your child's squishy toys.
1: Like the Neato toys?
0: Yes. Like, you know, those viral little stress toys that kids are obsessed with right now.
1: Some of them can't buy them. They're, like, sold out everywhere.
0: Because they're so popular. Some of them look like little Asian dumplings. Mm-hmm. Some of them look like a big stick of butter.
2: I've seen the dumplings are super popular.
1: They want them all.
0: Thank God TSA has seen them for what they really are. Tiny, gooey threats.
2: No, they're not.
0: Because a lot of them are filled with over 3.4 ounces of gel-like material. God knows what sadistic, twisted things those four-year-olds were planning for once they snuck those squishies on board.
1: I'm sorry, but you're wrong. That is a full middle schoolers love these things. Ooh. And they're always doing something nefarious.
0: Yeah. Exactly. That's why they're saying, not today, Billy.
1: Yeah, that's right.
0: And I am proud to announce TSA has been cracking down and confiscating squishy toys from children in airport security lines across the country.
3: Dude, they want them for themselves because they're sold out.
1: Exactly. They should resell those on eBay.
0: So, of course, the kids get all upset and start crying.
1: Yeah. No.
0: But are they crying because they lost their favorite toy or because they didn't get to commit an act of terror? Hard to say. I'm not willing to risk it. And personally, I don't want to live in a country that doesn't rip toys away from children before a 6-hour flight. Feels good. There you go, folks. The wails of children means America is safe once again. Let freedom ring and let our throat holes sing as we get shocked on them during the shock collar question of the day.
2: Okay.
0: Send it over to Digital Jake. Take it away.
4: Well, on this day back in 1986, America was introduced to Alf.
1: Oh my God.
2: Whoa. When I was really young, I remember that.
4: The like lovable, furry alien who crash landed into a suburban garage, moved in with a random family, and spent 4 full seasons trying to eat their cat.
1: Yeah, it was a lot of humor there.
2: It was.
4: Yeah. It's kind of crazy, because if an alien tried that today, we wouldn't really give him a sitcom. We'd give him a Netflix true crime documentary.
0: Alf
4: is just one of the many extraterrestrials who've invaded our movies, TV shows, and pop culture over the years. And today, you're going to be quizzed on some of the others during a special Martian Mind Melter edition of... Plenty of 20. You can say a number 1 through 20. I'll describe a famous alien creature from film or pop culture. You just have to name them to avoid being ejected from the studio out into the cold void of space.
0: Oh, wow. We have that technology.
4: We do now.
1: That's pretty cool.
4: We'll start with the woman who always thought E.T. was kind of hot for a bald guy.
0: Hey.
4: That's Alexis.
3: 9.
4: Alexis, in the 2009 movie Avatar, the blue aliens called the Na'vi live on the moon Pandora and have a unique way of connecting with animals. What do they physically connect to the animal with? Is it A, their ears, B, their hands, C, their hair, or D, your standard USB-C cable?
3: That would be so boring.
2: Open up your port. I'm about to plug in.
0: Do you have a converter for this? I have the wrong dongle.
2: Yeah, here you go.
1: Dude, if aliens are still using USB-C, that would be...
0: That'd be epic.
1: God, I put it in wrong.
3: But I do remember they take their like nice braided hair and they put in... connect it to the animal. I don't know how to word it properly, but hair.
4: You worded it beautifully.

0: beautifully. Show me Hairport. That's correct. Airport. The Na'vi have long braided hair with tendrils at the end that connect directly to an animal's nervous system so they can communicate extremely personally.
1: Dude, imagine if we could all connect to each other.
0: I know. Think of the tendrils.
1: Brooke, pull my finger.
2: No.
1: Let's connect. She almost fell for it.
0: Brooke, it's your turn. 9 is off the board.
2: 10.
0: Oh, okay. In Guardians of the Galaxy, the alien character Groot can only say one phrase, I am Groot. Tell me which action star voices Groot, and if he would have asked you out in your 20s, would you have said yes, and how far would you have gone with him?
1: Oh, name the bases.
2: Oh, what is his name? It's not The Rock. It's the other action ball
1: the White
2: star.
1: Rock.
2: Yes. What is his name? Oh, my God. It's escaping me. I'm going to die. Oh.
1: You so know it, bro. Come on.
3: She's just thinking about what base she would go to him with.
1: Yeah, now she's flushed. Yeah.
2: She's distracted. I'll just say Stephen Baldwin.
0: Baldwin as Groot? Hang on.
3: Whoa.
0: Stephen Baldwin.
3: And wait. Oh, hold on. What base would you go to with Stephen Baldwin?
1: Brock, you gotta say it.
2: No.
0: Barney from the Flintstones movie. Yeah. Interesting. Yeah, it wasn't Stephen Baldwin.
2: What's his name?
0: The White Rock you're looking for, Brooke. His name is Vin Diesel.
2: Vin Diesel!
1: Yeah.
2: Dang it.
3: Yikes.
0: All right, Jose, it's your turn. 9 and 10 are off the board.
1: Let's go 12.
0: We're talking aliens because ALF debuted on this day in 1986. Jose, your question is this. In the Men in Black movies, the agents use a device to erase people's memories after they've witnessed an alien sighting.
1: Yeah.
0: In the film, what's the device called?
2: Oh, no.
0: Is it the neutralizer, the neuralizer, the obliterator, or the You Saw Nothing Bro 3000?
1: The look over here. Darn it. I think it's going to be between neutralizer and neuralizer. Will neutralize or neuter you? That would be a different neutral. Yeah. I'm going to go B, neuralizer.
0: Jose says neuralizer, and he's correct.
1: Yay!
0: The neuralizer flashes a bright light that wipes or alters someone's recent memories. The agents then give the person a new explanation of whatever they just witnessed.
2: Mm-hmm.
1: Also wish we could do that.
2: Yeah.
1: Brooke, pull my finger.
2: No.
1: Okay.
0: All right. Jeffrey, it's your turn. If you get this right, Brooke is going to get shocked today.
1: Oh, no.
2: Dang you, Vin Diesel.
3: I'll go number 2.
0: Number 2. When Stranger Things became a huge hit, one of the show's young stars had an unusual problem when she was out in public. Fans would sometimes recognize Millie Bobby Brown Bon Jovi and ask what that's her name now.
1: That's right. Yeah.
0: Don't correct me, Brooke. Her name is Millie Bobby Brown Bon Jovi.
2: I like it going with you. You're absolutely right.
1: She's into the Jovi.
0: Fans would recognize MBBB and ask one very specific thing about her character, Eleven. What were they asking her to do? Was it to A, say her famous line, friends don't lie? B, ask her to make something move with her mind?
2: Uh-huh.
0: Or C, order an Eggo waffle at a restaurant using her British accent?
1: I always forget she's British.
2: I thought it was going to be a spontaneous bloody nose.
4: That's what I thought too, honestly. Yeah.
3: Okay, well, I mean, if it's called Stranger Things, the strangest thing on this list.
2: Have you not watched Stranger Things?
3: I tried the first episode, and it I don't get it.
0: What? Yeah, never saw it either.
3: I don't get it.
2: Yeah. The whole series is amazing.
0: I was a kid already. I don't need to see other people talk about it.
3: Okay. You say that to Vin Diesel, then talk to me.
2: I'm sorry. I don't know real cinema.
3: The strangest thing on this list is ordering an Eggo waffle at a restaurant in a British accent. Give me that.
0: Show it to me. No, I'm sorry. People ask her to make something move with her mind. So that's Eleven's powers in real life. Idiot fans. Yeah. That means Brooke and Jeffrey have both lost today. Plenty of 20. Jose and Alexis, you get to choose who gets shocked today.
4: Jeff. Okay, after that comment, Stranger Things.
3: Neuralized my answer.
4: What?
3: Okay.
1: Wait, who are you people?
3: I'm going to sing, and somebody wanted to hear the Men in Black song by Will Smith.
1: Nice.
3: Here come the Men in Black.
1: Yeah.
3: Galaxy Defender.
5: Thank God that train wreck's over, but if you want to hear it, find it on our socials at Brooke and Jeffrey.
1: Woo!
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2: Look at that, it's the first day of fall and you're already tired of pumpkin spice lattes. It's Jackson Blue checking in. 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
1: I just had a couple people call asking who the valet was from back in the day who just sold her boob. 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
2: Hello, you're weird.
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1: Check your freezer. Dannon has a recall. There's a recall on So Delicious Salted Caramel Cluster Frozen Dessert Pints. 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
1: Seriously, it's the first day of fall, and that's when they decide to make it National Ice Cream Cone Day. That was the original troll, the person that did that right there. Hi, it's Jackson Blue. I have a $5 bet with somebody in the hall that I could find somebody who collects something really weird on the request line. Still not ringing, so I hope you're going to your phone.

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1: Okay, I am Jackson Blue. Help me put some money in my own pocket. I have a $5 bet with somebody out in the hall that I can find somebody who collects something really weird on the request line. Is it you?
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1: 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Then you can actually start building with the Lego catalogs like they're Legos. And then you can have

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0: 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The highest bidder might be able to get a few from me.
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1: I love when stuff like this happens. A painting purchased for $30 at an estate sale in Michigan could get $250,000 at auction after being confirmed as a lost work of Gertrude Abercrombie. 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
1: I was just looking at Giada. She's on Dancing with the Stars. She's got like the perfect nose-mouth ratio. There's something about like it's like perfectly parallel, her teeth or something. I can't figure it out. There's something going on there. What's happening with you? First day of fall. I'm just leaving the phone lines open.

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1: Giada from Food Network. 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I guess her husband's being a big pain in the butt behind the scenes on Dancing with the Stars. 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Hello?
2: Is this Jackson?
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2: How are you, my love muffin?
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2: Last hour, we were talking to people who are collecting weird things. 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

0: 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Mondays can be harshy harsh, but Tuesdays can be that silent bully. Hello, it's Jackson Blue. Annie's on the phone. How's it going?
1: It's going okay. I have to work late on my birthday.
0: You have to work later on your birthday? Today's your birthday?
1: Yeah.
0: Good Lord, happy birthday, Annie! What do you do for work? Do you at least have like a really fun job so birthday is going to be rad?
1: No, an administrative secretary.
0: Who needs a secretary after 5 o'clock? What's the deal with that? I think the boss is asking for a booty call, Annie.
1: I'm there by myself, so I highly doubt that, unless the boss is a ghost.
0: Which, by the way, is definitely putting the boo in booty

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1: I'm Jackson Blue, and it's time for a little round of... Why'd you go to the ER? 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I want to hear that story right now, especially if it's not tragic. Call me! Why'd you end up in the ER?

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1: We're looking for good times, not tragic times, when we talk about why'd you end up in the ER?
2: Well, I went in because I blew through too many sick days. 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
1: Okay, this is your last call for shout-outs. 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
1: All right, we got Jamie hooked up with all the hottest girls in the world, so that worked out. 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
1: All right, let's get to today's request of love and devotion, and then come back tomorrow for the midweek soiree. Pinkies out, fancy hats on. You know how we do. It's Jackson Blue. Short one today. It says, hi, Jackson. Please send this out to Cameron for me. Thanks for being you. I love you, Ella. Going out to Cameron from Ella. It's today's request of love and devotion. Thank you.

0: know, I just had a little bit too much of Hennessy. Just gonna tell y'all how I feel. Look.
1: How you look so precious when you smile? 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
1: This is the TJ Show, and look at that. It is Tuesday, September 22nd, 2026. Hello, J-Bo.
2: Good day, sir.
1: I'm just going to give you a little snapshot of what my evening was last night. You
2: All
1: ready
2: right.
1: for this?
2: Yeah.
1: So I hear scrambling near my kid's bedroom, and it's fighting, and now you say that, and then I hear like a boom in the wall, and I'm like, oh my goodness, do I have a tiny stable in my home? Are there goats fighting? What? It sounds like a scramble. So I go, guys, come on upstairs. So they come over, and I go, what's the problem? Why won't you go to bed? And listen to this. This is the kind of stuff I could have never guessed this
2: it's
1: would happen.
2: It's always right before they have to go to bed.
1: Oh, my goodness. But it's a real fight. They're all
2: That's
1: mad at each other.
2: Do.
1: All three of my kids. And I go, what is going on? My daughter, Charlie, goes, someone put my earrings into a bar of soap. I said, what? I said, what do you mean?

0: something like that? I'm like, who would do something like that?
1: That's funny, but also weird.
0: Yeah. And I go, so to my youngest daughter, Noah, what did you do this? No. But then, you know, you see like a little side of a little side of your mouth. Yeah, a little smirk. And I said, Noah, you got to come clean. I'm not going to be mad at you. I promise. But you got to tell the truth. And she just, her whole face drops. And she says, yes, I did it. I put the earrings in the bar of soap.
1: No, I don't want any crocodile tears because you knew what you were doing when you did it. And now you're smiling about it. You don't get to cry and get out of it.
2: Obviously, because you lied at first. You knew it was wrong.
1: Well, yeah.
0: I think she realized something was very wrong.
2: Right.
0: But I gave her the benefit of the doubt. I said, Noah, were you curious about what would happen if you shoved an earring into a bar of soap? And now you're kind of in a mess and you don't know how to get out of it. She's like, yes, Dad, that's what happened. I said, okay, I don't know why you were curious about shoving earrings into a bar of soap, but we're going to fix this. I said, Charlie, listen, I'll buy you a new pair of earrings. By the way, these earrings are like $1.99.
1: Oh,
0: I said, I'll buy you a new pair
1: of
0: earrings.
1: To her, they're a big deal.
0: I know, it's their whole world. So everything is resolved. And then within moments, there was laughter, and everyone was like, okay, yeah, why would we put earrings into a bar of soap? But I could have predicted that would be the thing that would keep me up last night. Yes, Heather?
2: When I was a child, I was curious to see what magnets would do to a television, and I put them on my parents' television.
0: Nice.
2: And it ruined it and broke it, and there was no laughter after that.
0: Right.
1: Yeah, no, when I was a child, I wondered what a razor did, and I split my chin open in the shower.
3: Oh, gosh.
1: Not a good idea.
2: And no laughter after that?
1: No, none at all, actually.
0: You know, I had a razor story. I saw this blue thing in my shower. I was like, what is this? And I rubbed it against my skin, and it was not my chin, but on my leg. I was like, ooh. Why would they have a blade? I didn't understand why a blade and a knife. I thought you used this to cut open an apple. But anyway, everything's fine. No problems with the soap. Are you guys ready to do this today?
1: Yeah.
0: I'm ready to roll here. 877-RADIO-TJ. That is our phone number. It's the way that you get in touch with us. You'll either catch us in the studio or you'll get our voicemail. We just hope to hear from you soon. 877-RADIO-TJ. Here we go.

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0: Hi, this is the TJ Show. Who's this?
1: Hello.
0: Hello.
1: I thought I would call y'all while I was feeding my reindeer.
0: Oh, this is Mark in West Virginia.
1: Yes, I was feeding my reindeer.
0: Can I hear that voice again that you were just doing?
1: Hello.
2: That's great.
0: Is all good by you, Mark?
1: Do I know? I've never mentioned Heather. I didn't want to let her down that I don't mention her on the when I call y'all.
0: Oh, no. Have you taken it personally, Heather, that when Mark calls our show, he says hi to maybe me and J-Bo, sometimes Kenny, never you?
2: Yeah, I've noticed it, and I don't like it. Yeah,
3: she cries every time, Mark. Mm-hmm. Every time.
1: I'm truly sorry.
2: No.
4: What about Heather? You know what I mean?
0: Yeah, it is interesting. Every time you call and you don't say hi to Heather, the weeping starts slowly. Mm-hmm. And then usually J-Bo has to walk over and put a hand on a shoulder.
2: Right. Yeah. Mm-hmm.
0: And then I go, it's going to be okay, Heather. Mark.
1: J-Bo, give her a hug. Tell her it's a long-distance hug.
2: It's a long-distance hug. I got you, Mark. I got it.
0: Mark, now, you said you were feeding your deer today. Is that what I heard?
1: Yeah.
0: Okay. Now, you put...
1: You can get it at a feed store for like $7, 50 pounds.
0: Yeah, Mark's been trying to convince me to buy a deer feed. And
1: you can also buy a salt block.
0: A salt block?
4: Oh, you can have him come over and just lick a little salt block.
1: Yeah, I told you, you big dummy.
2: Yeah, you big dummy.
0: Okay, first of all, I don't know if calling me a dummy because I'm not putting my hand out to get deer to eat out of my hand. I don't know if I deserve, but...
3: Because he's telling you what to buy so it can happen. You're not doing it.
1: I'm telling you what to buy.
3: Yeah, no, he's trying to help you.
0: Guys, I like deer. I think they're beautiful. I actually don't want them to eat out of my hand. Is that okay?
3: I thought you wanted that.
0: No, if it was safe and you knew that
1: I've only gotten within 5 feet.
0: Right, so it doesn't even work.
1: Now, if you got bear... You might have something in your backyard.

0: that you don't want a pet.
1: Hey, do you know that, speaking of bear, I saw a video, I don't know if you guys caught this, two bears started fighting in front of this couple in a Mercedes. It was awesome because you got to see up close. Then the bears, they realized that the people in the Mercedes were in there. They started taking their claws and beating up the Mercedes. And
2: oh,
1: I was like,
2: my goodness.
1: That is hilarious.
0: I just got my trash can, and I was sitting out on my deck, and lo and behold, they ran off with a trash bag, and I was like, bon appetit.
2: Wow.
0: Well, put it this way, up at the house, I've had one come walking up the driveway.
1: Awesome.
2: Mm-mm.
0: He pooped in my driveway.
2: He said, here's a gift. Thanks for the salt block.
1: Mark, when it does that in your driveway, does it do it like a dog would, like where it has to hunch its back and everything?
0: Yeah. Now, a horse or a cow, they just do it standing up.
2: Mm-hmm. Mm-hmm.
1: Well, Mark, this has been very educational. Thank you for calling, and call us anytime.
0: Bye.
1: Bye.
3: Let's go.

0: is the TJ Show, our news. It sounds different around here. Kenny reads through every story he can find, and then he brings us the most interesting ones. Kenny, what's happening on the planet today?
1: I didn't know this, but from 1949 until about 1982, European authorities dumped over 200,000 barrels, totaling 150,000 tons of low-level radioactive waste into the Atlantic Ocean at depths of 3,000 to 5,000 meters.
0: Can you imagine? Like, not knowing what to do with all this garbage, and someone goes, eh, what if we just dumped it in the ocean? I'm sure it'll be fine.
2: Yeah, nobody will know.
3: Bad idea.
1: Well, they have underwater discovery teams now taking a look at these barrels at the bottom of the ocean floor, and they have found that these barrels are eroding, and some appear to be leaking toxic sludge.
0: Can you imagine? Like, this ocean, how long is it going to be usable for? We had this nice big ocean, and now we got radioactive waste. But is it, like, is it disappearing? Is it dangerous? It's a big ocean.
1: Well, I mean, they're looking into this and studying it, but there is an unexpected ecosystem situation. The sea life appear to really like it. They're hanging around.
0: More.
1: They've become
3: radioactive. Yeah,
0: I want to be a bigger fish, a brighter fish.
1: Yeah, they've been described as artificial habitats and even oases for deep sea life, attracting sea anemones, sponges, sea cucumbers, crustacean, and fish alike. Now, whether or not this sludge is having an effect on their health, they have to look into that a little bit further to know for sure.
0: I'm telling you, we're going to have some weird sharks. Is it going to be the sponge? Well, maybe the sponge could help us. It'd be like a Little Mermaid scene where they all clean up the ocean.
2: It sucks it up.
0: Yeah. I don't know. There's still hope.
3: Yeah. Well, if they start walking out of the ocean, then we have a problem.
0: That's another problem that might happen.
1: Preliminary measurements at this point do seem to determine that the sludge is quickly diluting as it's entering the ocean water, but the long-term effects, again, this still needs to be studied some
0: more. All right. Well, let you know when I go to the beach if I'm glowing as I exit the water.
1: Okay.
0: We'll get checked out on that. What else do you have? I'm not going to worry about it until then.
1: Monday Night Football, the Rams beat the New York Giants 28-6.
3: Yes, they did, as I knew they would.
0: That's a tough one.
3: Hey,
0: for
3: B-Boy
0: a Giants
3: Logic,
0: fan.
3: If you're listening, since you're a Giants fan and you called yesterday to clown me, you thought you were going to win. I told you so.
1: Yeah, but perhaps the result might have been different if Jackson Dart, the second-year quarterback from the Giants, who was nearly perfect last week, didn't go down in the first series with an apparent knee injury. And Jameis Winston, his backup, did not play well. He threw a pick and got sacked twice. I think he was like 11 for 27, had a 37 passer rating, which is not good.
0: Now, yesterday you were telling me there was an unusual amount of injuries to kick off the season. Is this now yet another injury? What is going on?
1: I don't know what's happening. I mean, in this particular case, you can't blame the turf. I mean, he just got sandwiched between two defenders. One defender was low, another defender was high, and he kind of just folded on the floor and immediately started grabbing at his knee. I'm sure he's going to go through some imaging today. We'll find out the extent of those injuries and how long he'll be out.
0: Maybe the players are just like angrier, they're hitting harder, the world's upside down, they're taking out their aggression on the field.
1: It's football. It's a dangerous game.
0: It's also a rough game.
1: Yeah,
0: there is that. Yes.
1: It is what it is.
0: Kenny, thanks for keeping us somewhat informed.
1: That's what's happening.
0: And the TJ Show is sponsored by Prize Picks Football. 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
1: You know, Prize Picks invented the injury reboot, where if you have a player get hurt in the first half, you could still win your lineup. 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So keep an eye out for that. 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
0: Now, you're not getting excited over injuries.
1: No, I don't want it. I hate to see it. I don't like the Giants. I'm a Jets fan, but I don't want to see Jackson Dart. He's got great potential. I don't want to see him get hurt.
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0: is the TJ Show, and I see this headline, and this just tells us once again where we're at with technology. Now, you may realize that, like, this kind of exists already within our phone. So I'm sure you have friends, or maybe you have one of these block apps where if you use Instagram too much, I think actually built into Instagram or even into your iPhone, you can say limit my screen time. So if you go over a half an hour or whatever it is for social media, it will stop you and it'll ask you a question. Are you sure you want to enter this program? Or even our friend Josh. He had a weird app where, like, a plant would start growing on his screen, and it would ask, are you sure you want to kill the plant? If you go into this app, you're going to kill the plant. And he'd be like, no, I don't want to kill the plant.
1: Yeah.
0: So I guess that's not enough. People couldn't help but bypass their apps within their physical phone. They're now selling a device called a brick where you connect it. It's a physical little, like, puck. That's 2 inches by 2 inches, costs you $59. You connect it into your home Wi-Fi, and it will block you from going into whatever you don't want to access on your phone. The only way to buy

0: bypass it is that you physically have to walk up to the brick and tap your phone on it. This is how out of control we are with social media. We are now saying, all right, well, I'm going to pay you $60 to make sure that I have. It's insane. Like, do we not have a problem? Am I looking too much into this?
1: So if you're not willing to get up from your couch and tap the brick with your phone, then you're lazy. So now we have a bigger problem.
0: Yes.
2: Well, I think it's more so that you leave, so the brick stays at home when you're out and about.
0: Well, there was an example.
2: Do you know what I mean?
0: In this article. Somebody was out with their friends and they said, oh, did you hear so-and-so broke up? And he goes, oh, yeah, let me go check. Nuh-uh-uh, he's out. His brick's at home. He cannot get onto social media to check in on the breakup, so he just doesn't know. That's another way.
2: Yeah, but I do agree people are lazy.
0: Yes.
1: I would literally be like, forget it. Now we're going to get up on the couch. Yep.
0: Take a nap.
1: Yeah, like whatever.
2: There's a TV right in front of me.
1: Why do I need to do that?
0: So this product, it's positioning itself to block access to social media apps, games, and other habit-forming digital temptations. It claims it will reclaim your time, improve focus, and cultivate presence and offline habits. Unlocking the apps, you're physically unable to get into it unless you walk up to the little brick. Now, what happens if, I'm not going to give all the what-if scenarios. I just can't believe that now we're paying money, a physical thing, to block us from going, can we stop with social media already? Well, is that the solution?
2: I think it just shows how addictive social media is. I mean, I'm not saying that you shouldn't take personal responsibility for your actions, but I do think that these apps are designed to be addictive.
3: Well, they compare it to gambling. People have legitimate gambling addictions, and they need treatment for such gambling addictions. I mean, I think that's what it boils down to.
0: So at what point does it get called an addiction and it's treated like a drug?
3: Because I think it is already.
0: But I don't know. I still feel like it's not taken as seriously as like what a drug would physically do to you.
1: Yeah.
0: But yet the physical ramifications of what these apps are doing are present in our society, right?
1: Very much so.
2: Yeah, sure.
0: It's crazy. This is...

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WBEA Southold, 1017 The Beach, Long Island, New York.

0: The TJ Show, and we've got Brittany in Newton, New Jersey. Hey, Brittany.
1: Hi, guys.
0: I thought it was interesting. You did a search in your Spotify, and you were looking for Good News Radio.
1: Yes, exactly that. I have an hour-long commute every day, each way, and I was just tired of listening to music and my playlists and just got, you know, kind of redundant. So I searched up literally Good News Radio, and it scanned through a bunch of radios, and then I heard this voice, and I recognized it from another radio show in the past, and I'm like, wait a second, that's TJ the DJ.
0: That's hilarious. By the way, thanks to Spotify, by the way, for, like, I don't know how that even works or why they suggested our show. I mean, we do feature Good News, but, like, of all the shows on the planet, isn't that amazing?
2: That's
0: that,
2: really,
0: like,
2: cool.
0: We just kind of get plucked out of the mix, and good to have you here. Great.
1: Yes, thank you. In fact, it scanned to another one after the episode was over. I'm like, whoa, what just happened? Let's go back. I want to go back. So I had to find you guys to make sure that I got the right one.
0: Wow. Well, cool. Glad to hear that internet's working for us, huh?
3: You know, it's interesting too. Brittany's gone back to, like, day one. She's listening to the show from the beginning.
0: Oh, you don't have to do all that.
2: That's impressive.
0: That's a lot of work. Yeah.
1: No, it is such a joy because I feel like I am, like, learning the origin story. I know it's awesome because I get to know about each and every one of you, about your families, and I've only gotten up to this past week was Archie's birthday. I think it was the beginning of August or late July.
2: Yeah.
0: Oh, so, look at that. Well, belated.
1: So, yeah, so
0: happy belated.
1: That's where I am right now.
0: That's cool.
1: Exactly. Happy belated.

0: And you know, one of the things that you wrote, you said that you feel like you want to give Heather a hug. Can you explain why you think she needs a hug?
1: She wouldn't accept it, but you can try.
2: Well, so that's what I said. Like, I feel like I want to give her a hug. But I don't think she would enjoy it very much. I feel like she would just stand there.
1: I'll receive the hug.
3: She's not hugging you back.
1: Yeah.
2: No, I pictured that. Exactly.
1: I'm not a jerk.
2: No, it's just like one of those friends. Everybody has that friend where it's just like, come on, just bring it in. Let's just hug.
1: Yeah.
2: You know?
1: No, my friends force hugs on me a lot. So you're
0: why
1: spot on.
0: Why do you think she needs it? Like, what's the thing that prompted you to go, oh, she needs a hug?
2: I don't know. I think it's just like a motherly response to everybody's happy in their own way. But I guess my version of happiness is, you know, like, hey, you need a hug.
0: Okay, so you need a little happiness.
1: I could always use a little more happiness, of course.
0: You seem like a firework to me.
1: I am bursting at the seams right now.
0: All right, Brittany, it's great to be connected with you. Hold on right there. We're going to have more.

0: the TJ Show, getting to know a new friend. It's Brittany in Newton, New Jersey. Hey, Brittany.
1: Hi.
0: Hey, so tell us, what is the most exciting part of your life right now?
1: The most exciting part of my life right now? Goodness, there's just so much. I have three kids. My oldest is 16, my middle is 14, and my youngest is 12. Also, I have an amazing boyfriend, and right now, we are in the process of thinking, like, long-term retirement and what we want to do, and it's a Christmas tree farm. We want to do a Christmas tree farm.
0: Get out of here.
1: And we want to do it. Yeah, that's what we want to do.
0: Why?
1: It's a ways to go. Christmas is just the most magical time of the year. Yes, exactly. I mean, it's sad that we can look forward to one time of the year where everyone seems to be happier and more joyful. And I feel like I want to be able to be a part of that and bring that to people. Like, we want to do events at the farm and be a part of people's memories and traditions to cut down a tree and make ornaments. And that's what we all are looking forward to, even the kids. So,
2: well, if you charge the same amount that the Christmas tree farm charges for me, you'll be a millionaire in 2 minutes.
3: Yeah.
2: So congratulations.
3: Yeah, it's a hefty fee.
0: That's true. I guess, I didn't think about that. The prices keep going up. They're not going in the other direction.
1: And that was the other thing that I specifically have said. I don't want to price gouge people because everybody is spending so much on gifts for everyone. I would love to be in a reasonable market where I'm not trying to become, like, rich off of it. I just want to be comfortable.
3: Yeah. You just want to be filthy comfortable, you know? Yeah. Not filthy rich, just filthy comfortable.
0: Filthy comfortable, that sounds nice.
1: I don't want to be filthy comfortable. Well, I want to be filthy in happiness and comfortability. Yeah.
0: No, and isn't that awesome that you feel driven to do that because you're so sad about how high this thing... I mean, it used to be, what, $20 for a tree? And you're trying to go in the other direction and give people a tree for a good price. You know, and that lasts for, what, 5-10 years? Then you start realizing you can charge more, and then you'll triple the price. Uh-huh. And you will want to be rich at some point. But for now, it's like it's a nice little dream. It's the beginning of the Hallmark movie. And then it's not till the second Hallmark movie where you become the villain.
2: Yeah, money literally grows on trees.
0: Right.
1: That's right. Exactly that.
0: Well, that's a very unique goal. And you keep us posted on that. I hope to hear, like, in many years from now, you call back and you're like, we got the farm. Mm-hmm.
2: Good luck.
0: Yeah, that'd be really fun.
1: Oh, that would be so much fun. I really hope it happens. We're really excited about it. And we just have to, like, stay the course and hope that it'll happen for us. So,
0: well, it sounds very exciting, Brittany. Thanks for sharing all that with us, and keep us posted. And thanks so much for listening to the show.
1: Thank you so much for having me.

0: This is the TJ Show, our news. It sounds different around here. Kenny reads through every story he can find, and then he brings us the most interesting ones. Kenny, what's happening on the planet today?
1: There's a budding business that's developing around college campuses. It's mom concierge services for students. I guess if a parent is concerned about sending their kid off to college on their own, they could hire a company like Mom Concierge or Campus Mom, and they provide a range of services that are usually handled by parents for younger kids. They deliver care packages, they can run errands, they can make Amazon returns, or they can simply check in on how a student is doing, let's say if the student hasn't called mom in a couple of days.
0: Do you want a mom that's not your own checking in on you as you're away at college?
2: My mom checked in so much, it was so annoying the first semester. I think that maybe if it was somebody that wasn't my mom, but in a way of like, oh, hey, how's it? Like a mentor-ish kind of way?
0: That would be great.
2: That'd be fine. I would be okay with that.
0: But what if she's got a ladder up to your window and just peeking in going, hey, how's J-Bo doing? And then she reports back to your mom.
2: No, my mom did that. That's how much she checked in.
0: Wow. Did she ever show up on campus?
2: Let me tell you, one time we got into an argument on the phone, and I wasn't even a freshman. I was probably like a junior. And she called and called a couple days after that. I didn't pick up the phone. And one day, one morning, I wake up to a knock on the door. I open my door. You know who's standing there? My mother, who drove 2.5 hours.
0: Oh, my goodness.
3: That's hilarious.
2: With my dad, and said, you think I was going to show up? You'd answer my phone calls. So I don't play that game with her no more.
3: Wow.
0: She might be the perfect candidate for this service.
1: Yeah, right? Right?
0: She would at it.
2: And then her and my dad bought me groceries. So I was like, okay, okay. We're good. You call me next time. I was like, what are you doing here? She's like, I've been calling you. I'm like, you gotta be kidding me.
3: I love that your mom is your mom. Do you know what I mean? Like, I love that she exists and she's your mom. I'm glad she's not mine at the moment.
2: Bro.
3: But she's great.
2: No, she's great. Absolutely great.
0: That's hilarious.
1: Yeah, these concierge, they provide a variety of services.

0: I mean, they'll do your laundry. They'll
1: Your
0: dorm room. They cost somewhere around $250 to $500 per semester. Individual tasks can range from $25 to $100 each. So depending on what you're getting, and they do have luxury white glove services that can cost up to $10,000 per academic
2: year. Tuck me in at night.
0: I mean, I don't know. I don't know what the limits are, but maybe.
3: Home-cooked meals?
2: Sure.
3: Yeah, I know there are parents who are paying for this.
2: All right.
3: I know.
1: And this is why, but this is why older generations make fun of younger generations, because that's insane. Like, you're supposed to be on your own and doing your own things. Like, that's crazy.
0: Well, I mean, I'll tell you from my own personal experience, I failed out of college my freshman year at Rutgers University, and then I transferred to a different school and lived at home. I went from failing out of college to having a near-perfect GPA. So I could see that perhaps this could be helpful to some, but again, you have to grow up and do it on your own sometimes.
1: And you would be a completely different person if you had someone on your butt, you know, that first year of college.
0: Yeah, I don't I mean, that was a lot of life experience learning. Not too much classroom learning, but a lot of other types of learning that I did that year.
2: There it is. Kenny, thanks for keeping us somewhat informed.
0: That's what's happening.

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1: Okay, anyway.
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0: This is the TJ Show, and yeah, we had to do this. My wife Jess was leaving our house one day, saw my dog Luna there all alone, and thought, well, let me turn the radio on. It'll keep her company. Put her to sleep. She was totally bored with the show. We were only talking about human-related issues, so we switched that up real fast. We fixed the problem, started featuring the biggest stories and animal headlines. Now she waits by the radio. We do this as often as we can. We get right into it here. This is a big story. There was a home, unfortunately, that was on fire, and a dog named Milo was the last living creature in the home, and it was passed out, unable to breathe under a table. The firefighters go right into the house. They take Milo out. They could barely see him, covered in black smoke, and they actually saved him. They gave him, like, resuscitation. I don't know if there's mouth-to-mouth or if they just, like, put oxygen in his mouth. But I'm sure, by the way, Heather would have no problem giving a dog mouth-to-mouth.
1: Oh, for to save its life? You, I mean, I would do it not to save its life.
0: Right,
1: yes.
0: You do that with my dog, Luna, sure. At the dinner table.
2: Disgusting.
3: She's
2: right.
3: Just practicing with Luna.
0: But anyway.
1: I don't know if you guys noticed, but I do have a cold sore currently.
0: So. All right. Well, Milo is doing great and looks like he's going to make a full recovery. Has a slight cough, but expected with all that black smoke.
2: I'm glad he's all right.
0: And the family is very thankful, says that these firefighters are true heroes, so very thankful for that. And this story is coming out of Cape Cod. They found a two-headed turtle.
1: Oh.
0: And they're saying this is extremely rare. The team now monitoring what the little one or two, depending on how you refer to it, what their appetite looks like, their growth. Apparently, they are two functioning heads that can do different things.
1: Oh, that's cool.
0: They can feed one and then feed the other. Yes.
1: When I lived in California on the Venice Boardwalk, they had the Venice Freak Show. It was still, I don't think it's there anymore, but it was there. And every time we would walk by, they had the beer lady was outside with a two-headed turtle. And I thought that was kind of cool.
0: I'm sure they made it
1: great. Like trying to like get people to go in. Never went in, but.
0: Great combination.
1: I pet the turtle.
0: That's good. Which one?
1: The two,
0: The one on the left or the right?
1: The left. I like
0: okay,
1: it. Yeah,
0: gotcha.
1: I usually pet it on the left.
0: And then there's a couple that is in retirement. They have now fostered 59 dogs, Nicole and Gary. In late 2011, this all started. They saw an advertisement for sponsoring dogs. So, looking for one sponsor. And now 59. A lot of people ask us if we find it difficult. They say, no, we find it super easy. So, they're making a huge change there. And they also tell people if you take a dog, you don't have to keep it. You could bring it back.
2: Aww.
0: Which, by the way, is the greatest trick in sponsoring animals. I had a cat one time. And I had it for 3 days. It was a little orange kitty cat. And they were like, yeah, if you don't want it, bring it back. I did bring it back, and they were truly shocked. They were like, wow, that usually doesn't work like that. And I said, well, you know, we can't really have a cat, but I'm glad I got to play with it. And they're like, no, thank you for your service. It was very weird.
2: Were you fostering at the time, or you were
0: yes.
2: playing on... Okay.
0: Technically, I was fostering it, but really, I just wanted to hang out with the kitten for 3 days, so I was the guy who brought it back.
2: Okay.
0: But I told him I was going to do it. And then finally, we have a story about a skunk. It had a jar on its head. And a police officer in Reno is getting a lot of attention online because he used a snow shovel to knock it off. And the story, the skunk didn't spray him.
3: Yeah.
0: So I guess they're saying everyone was thankful for the situation.
3: I think the skunk knew that he was trying to be helpful.
0: That's the debate. I agree. I'm just going to go with that. Those are Luna's Animal Tales, the biggest stories and animal headlines.
4: I know.

0: This is the TJ Show. This story really bothers me.
1: Yeah,
0: I'm going to read the headline. I love Disney. I love what they do. I love the quality of their work. But this just feels so sneaky to me. Headline says, Disney Plus is putting ads on its ad-free subscription plans. So in other words, you pay for their service, right? And we're talking about top tier.
1: Right.
0: The understanding was you'd be able to pick a movie and watch it and enjoy the movie. But now they're saying no one on any tier is immune from ads. And I'm not against ads. Obviously, we pay the bills here on the radio with ads, but it's a free service, and the way it remains free is because of the ads. So in that case, ads are great. But if you're paying to not have that in your experience, you just want to watch a movie, you don't want to have to sit through an ad or whatever that is. But now they're saying, no, you can't do that anymore. You're going to watch the movies on our terms, which will always include ads in some way, shape, or form.
1: Right.
0: Now, right now, they're saying, well, you know, if it's like a junior profile, you're not going to be exposed to the ads. Okay, well, for now.
1: For now, yeah.
0: That's what it says. But, you know, these are pretty expensive subscription plans. I, for a lot of years, would consume movies with a physical disc, right?
1: Mm-hmm.
0: Or I would pay for it, or I'd rent it, and we knew what the agreement was. But what I'm bothered by is a big company is forcing me to consume their content in the way they want me to consume it. So if it's a movie, you go, okay, well, what's the big deal? So you sit through an ad. What if at some point, give me a moment here, they start to do that with things like food? Right? There's a big organization that says, you have to get food in this way. Does anyone feel like that's like kind of a tap in the toe in the water on forcing us to do things a certain way? Or does that sound too crazy?
1: I think there's a lot that's going to happen between Disney adding commercials to their premium plan that you play to not have commercials, which is like almost $20, to somebody dealing with
0: controlling food.
2: Yeah, chill out, Uncle TJ.
1: I'm not saying it's not possible. I think there's a lot of steps in between. I think that sometimes things are started off in like small little bites at a time to see how much we're willing to take and to certain communities or certain people to see if anybody talks about it. And then when it trickles into other communities and other places and it starts to affect more people, by that point, it's too late.
3: Right.
1: Because we were so quiet, too, when it was affecting the smaller group.
0: The slow boil.
1: Yeah.
0: Well, I mean, think about my kids. They're so used to it, to your point, that a generation from now, it's like, oh, yeah, this is how it always is. Well, of course I have to watch ads. I have to pay to watch ads.
3: Well, that's how it used to be, too. It's just regular cable television. You had to watch ads because there was no way to skip or, you know, whatever.
0: But the prices were a lot better.
2: I have a premium subscription to Disney because I don't want to watch ads, and we'll see how this rolls out. But if it comes to the point where I can't skip these ads at the very least, I'm canceling my subscription. This is the last
0: straw. The way.
1: What's the point of paying the premium price? I go back to the one that's like, I don't know, less.
0: $3.
2: Like less than 10 bucks.
1: I don't know about $3. It's at least 8 or 10, but still.
0: Well, there you go. This is where we're at. This is the T.

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0: This is the TJ Show, and hello to you, Lindsay in Knoxville, Tennessee. What can we do for you today?
1: I'm calling to tell you that I saw Coyote versus Acme, and I loved it.
0: Oh, here
2: yes.
0: We go. We got another one.
1: Oh.
0: Yeah, so tell me, Lindsay, am I overselling this film? Because I've gone on a tear since I saw it a couple weeks ago. I took the whole family. All of my kids loved it. My wife liked it, and she doesn't love almost anything when we go to the movie theater. I loved it. I thought it was deeper than just a Looney Tunes film. I mean, obviously it was. The ratings are sky high. Did I oversell it?
1: Oh my gosh, absolutely not. I loved it. I was cracking up, and it, yeah, like you said, it had a really good message to it, and it was just so good, and I want to go see it, like, tonight again.
0: Yeah, see,
2: yeah.
0: There you go.
2: It's a great film.
0: I'm not messing around. This is great. We all saw it. We all agree. It's something special, and it's got a crazy story. It's sort of like an Inception story that it's even in the theaters, the way it got there. It's pretty interesting. So I'm glad you enjoyed it. I'm saying it should win an Oscar. I don't know how that's possible, but I think it should win an Oscar.
1: I agree. Yeah, absolutely. So my parents called me, and they said, hey, do you want to go see the new Spider-Man movie? And I know you got some Marvel fans. I'm not a big Marvel person. I'm so sorry. But I was like, well, you know what?
2: That movie's also great, by the way.
3: No need to apologize.
1: I'm so behind on all the Marvels. Like, I don't know what's going on. Like, I watched the Avengers movie, and I was like, I don't know who half these people are. So, like,

0: don't know.
1: It's a lot to keep up with.
0: There's so much, though.
2: It's okay. Spider-Man didn't need your help. They made billions of dollars. You're good. You're good.
0: Okay, whatever. Exactly. Well,
2: they needed your money.
3: Yes, right. They did need your help.
0: Yeah. Exactly. So I got my parents to go and see it. So.
3: What'd your parents think?
0: I don't know. They didn't say anything afterwards, so I'm not sure what they thought of it. But I liked it. My husband and I had a great time. So, but they paid for it, you know, so.
3: Nice. Hey, Mom. Hey, Dad. You want to come along? Okay, cool. Isn't that great how that works out? Yeah. Yes, Kenny.
4: Coyote versus Acme is going to be available for streaming next week.
3: What?
4: The 29th. It's not on a streaming service, but you could rent it or buy it on, like, Amazon or through your cable provider.
3: Okay, so it's going to get a little easier to see it. And, Lindsay, thank you for thinking of us for the update. That's exactly what I want to hear.
0: Oh, absolutely. Mm-hmm. Yep, I love you guys' show. So,
3: thank you so much for listening to the show, Lindsay. That's awesome to hear.
0: Yeah,
3: love that for Lindsay. She saw the best movie in theaters right now. Good for her.
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0: This is the TJ Show, our news. It sounds different around here. Kenny reads through every story he can find, and then he brings us the most interesting ones. Kenny, what's happening on the planet today?
1: A corporate hiring recruiter has sparked a debate online about job candidates and a big no-no for their job interviews. This recruiter suggests that Gen Z, younger applicants should not go to their job interviews holding an iced coffee or iced latte.
2: So is this happening? And that's why she's bringing it up?
1: Yeah. So she's arguing that carrying an iced drink gives the impression that the interview is merely a casual stop on a list of daily errands, signaling a lack of seriousness and poor time management. And there's also practical drawbacks. Industry professionals point out the logistical issues, like the condensation rings left behind on tables, awkward slurping sounds, having wet hands when shaking hands, and the ice rattling sound as well.
0: I don't know. Does anyone want to work there? Are people actually still going in for a job?
1: You know something, you bring up an interesting point. That's Gen Z's defense about this whole thing. Oh. They're calling the criticism traditional professionalism standards outdated and arbitrary, and many express that they would prefer not to work for an employer who judges them over a beverage.
0: I would be more curious, like, yo, where'd you get your coffee? How is it?
2: Right, this would actually be a great thing for you if you were a hiring manager, TJ, because you would judge them based on if they put milk in the coffee, what kind of coffee they use, and you could be like, okay, well...
3: Do they see this as the same thing as, like, eating in an interview?
1: I don't know about
3: that. You wouldn't do that.
0: No, you wouldn't do that.
3: Right. It's a 20-minute interview, maybe 30 minutes tops. Well, just leave the iced coffee in the car.
2: Well, it depends on where you're going for that interview, too. Like, if you walk to the interview, if you're in a city. Well, but I do think these hiring managers have gotten too big for their britches.
0: Yeah.
2: Yeah, I think they're insane with all the stupid little rules they have. I can't be caffeinated for an interview.
0: No,
2: like, that's insane.
0: No,
3: you can. They're just asking not to bring it into the interview.
2: No, that's dumb.
0: I'm more concerned about wet hand. When you've got a wet hand, that's not great. Glad we're tackling the important issues in this wild world. What else do you have, Kenny?
1: Some funny sportscasting instances last night. I'll start with Monday Night Football. It was a blowout. The Rams beat the Giants, and I guess the fans...
3: Many ways than one.
1: Good point. At SoFi Stadium, we're getting bored, and they started smoking some substance at the stadium, and the announcer started to smell it and was concerned about maybe getting high off of secondhand smoke. And as the broadcast went on, Kevin Harlan for Westwood One, there were a lot of giggles. So maybe
0: wow,
1: that was true. And then the Detroit Tigers beat the Washington Nationals 9-2 last night, and the Tigers are out of playoff contention, so the games are meaningless, and the announcer is grasping at straws to find something to talk about, and he was comparing Tigers outfielder Riley Green's OPS percentage, which is 1633, to the same year of the Turkish-Austro War. And the cameraman subtly, or maybe not so subtly, roasted this guy by zooming in on a SeatGeek advertisement on the outfield wall. He zoomed in on the word geek, essentially calling his announcer partner a geek with the camera.
0: Lots of announcers getting headlines.
1: Yes.
0: Gotta love that. Kenny, thanks for keeping us somewhat informed.
1: That's what's happening.

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0: is the TJ Show. Hey, Robert in Macon, Georgia. What can we do for you today?
1: I'm going to tell you a quick story. A quick story that's going to blow you away. You were talking about moms checking on your students at college.
0: Oh, yeah. There's a new service. It's a mom concierge where you can hire a mom to go check on your kid at college. So you have a story about this.
1: Well, when I was in college in the 80s in Chicago, one day I was walking down and I see this man with binoculars in a very expensive vehicle. And I'm thinking, this must be a creep actually looking at the girls, or I don't know. When I was passing by, he says, did you go to that college? And I say, yes, I do. And he goes, do you know so-and-so? And I say, yes, I do. I have a couple of classes with her. And he said, well, she's my daughter, and I'll just sometimes come in here and check on her. And he says, what about if I pay you $250 a month to check on her, and you'd let me know where she's at, where she goes, how she's doing in her curriculum? And I said, yeah. And from there, another parent paid me $250. I didn't want to graduate. I was making more money than I was actually being in college.
2: Wow.
3: Businessman.
0: So why were parents trusting you to check on their kids? Like, this was just a random interaction on the street?
1: They knew that some of the kids, they take classes with me, so they knew I was there.
0: Wow.
4: Yeah, but you could have been the creep.
0: Yeah, how did he know you weren't the creep?
1: Yeah. Because, he saw me walking and he asked me, did you go to this college? And I said, yes. And then that's when he asked me, you should know so-and-so. And I said, yes, I have classes with her.
0: Well, so did you ever get to know the
5: daughter?
0: That
5: was the betting system. Right. That's it. Nothing else.
0: Yikes.
4: Creeps go to college, too.
1: The crazy part is that sometimes the girls would be talking

0: says, I don't know, but my dad knows a lot about this college. Somebody must be letting know what's going on.
1: Oh, my gosh. Wow.
2: Wait, so did you ever get to know his daughter?
0: No, not really.
1: You're married now.
2: I was hoping that was the ending of the story. Robert, so you were making some serious cash, and you were doing this before it was a thing.
0: No kidding. And so when they told me I was ready to graduate, I was like, no, I don't want to graduate.
2: What kind of work are you doing now?
0: I'm an accountant.
2: Oh. Uh-huh.
3: Well, yeah. Private investigator, I was almost certain.
1: Stay telling on people.
2: Right. Well, so I guess you got all of your exciting work out of the way in college. Now it's 2 + 7 = 9, divided by 3.
1: He knows how money works. No, he was making it in college.
2: No, our accountants are very important. You guys are great at what you do. Most of them. You use QuickBooks?
0: I sure do.
2: Yeah, there you go.
1: He invented it.
2: That's great. I love that QuickBooks. It's so organized.
0: It sure is.
2: Well, listen, you have a great day. Robert, awesome to hear from you. You call us anytime.
0: Definitely. Hello to you guys.
2: All right.
1: Thanks, take care.

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0: The TJ Show. And once again, video games have gotten too complicated. I know I sound like someone's dad, and it's because I am someone's dad. And I have kids who play video games, and they're too complicated. And they're causing messes because of how this is set up. At bare minimum, it's wasting my time that I have to create an email account and then log my kid in, and then I got to scan a QR code. It used to be, and I know I sound 1,000 years old, but I don't care. It used to be you put a cartridge in a machine and you play the game, and that's it.
1: No, you only sound about 40-ish years old. That's
0: right. And I was catching up with some old high school friends who I used to play video games with. This just happened over the weekend. I told him, I'm like, what happened to video games? He's like, I know, man. He's like, I can't even beat my own kid in Smash Brothers. I said, you too? I'm having a problem winning in Mario Kart.
2: That's funny.
0: And so then I was like, well, how good is your kid? He has a son who's about my daughter's age. I said, does he know how to play Mario Kart? And he goes, yeah, he does. So I call the kid over. I go, you think you can beat my daughter in Mario Kart? And he's like, I don't know. I said, well, the next time you guys are together, I want you to go all in. She needs to be put in her place because I can't beat her. And so this is what video games has done to my life. But this is a crazy story. There's a headline that says a 9-year-old YouTuber allegedly spent $118,000 promoting his gaming videos with his dad's company credit card. So how insane is this? Apparently the kid, long story short, was upset that he wasn't getting a lot of views. So the dad goes, well, we'll throw $20 behind it. You can promote your videos. But the kid clicks, oh, let's do that again. Let's do that again. Let's do that. And he keeps buying ads up to $118,000.
1: Was the card information saved?
0: It was saved in the account.
1: Oh.
0: So the dad of the kid gets called in at work and goes, hey, we have a question about the $118,000 worth of charges.

0: He was unaware. Now, and I also don't know, why would you use your company card for like a personal thing like that?
1: Or maybe he used a company card because maybe that's what he does for the company that he works for. And if the card's saved digitally, then his son maybe was just like, oh, yeah, I'll select this Visa card out of the other cards that are listed.
0: Sure, yeah. I have a digital pocketbook, right, of Amex or whatever the card is. And who knows? But there was no secondhand authentication, so he just kept clicking and clicking and clicking. Mm-hmm. It's a nightmare. I cut up my kids' Roblox cards. They got a gift. My daughter scratched it too hard, and so the code was lost. And she was like, I want to buy another $50 Roblox gift card. Nope. Roblox is no longer a part of your repertoire. You don't have that on your resume anymore. So they are on Minecraft now, but they have to go through multiple layers before they can do anything with money. And I'm connected to Nintendo or whatever it is. They have to get my approval before they say yes to anything. And they know we're not purchasing, fancy digital dresses or anything.
1: Coins and skins and stuff.
0: Coins. You just play the game.
1: Yeah, well, this guy has to repay this $118,000.
0: Can't YouTube be human and be like, all right, it's 118 grand. This is dumb. We're not going to ruin this guy's life over this stupid thing.
1: No, that's money. They're reporting that to their shareholders.
0: I hate this. This is the TJ Show.

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0: 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Nikki in South Carolina, what can we do for you today?
1: Calling to find out what manly things you did over the weekend.
0: How nice of you.
2: TJ keeps track of all the things he's been doing that's manly.
0: Right.
2: So
0: right.
2: He reports to Nikki. Right, exactly. You know,
0: all of a sudden, I have to now report my manly status mm-hmm. to Nikki. Well, listen, I love my wife well.
1: Okay, that helps.
2: You sat in traffic for like 4 hours without having road rage.
0: Yes, that's true.
2: That's pretty manly.
0: Thank you for keeping score.
1: No, that's not manly. Any other man would have killed somebody in 4 hours of traffic.
2: Yeah, not manly. That's actually kind of dangerous.
1: No, I think losing your temper and punching a hole in a wall, that's manly.
0: Well,
2: that's called you need counseling.
0: Well, okay, here's something I did.
1: Yeah, no doubt.
0: So we went to a rest stop on that drive. And I went and grabbed my wife's water bottle, and I filled it up for her so that when she got back in the car, she had a full water waiting for her. So I was thoughtful.
1: Yeah, no, that's definitely get brownie points as far as that's concerned, but that does not concern your man card whatsoever.
0: What would you like me to do? What is it that you want me to do? What do you want to hear from me?
1: No, you're a very sensitive, sweet guy, and I love that. And I'm sure your wife loves that, too. But I just think that there's a little, I don't know, there's a side of you that's scared. I don't know, it's your mother. It's your underlying mother. She has instilled in you, you know, something's always going to go wrong. So
3: every time you turn around, there's something else wrong.
0: Yeah, that's my mom. Yeah.
1: See? And you have facial hair?
0: Yeah, I do.
2: Oh, yeah,
4: actually,
2: he does.
4: He does have a really nice beard.
1: It's groomed.
0: Yeah, it's groomed.
2: Of course it is.
0: I mean, I also like to use vanilla oil that I rub into it, and that's why it looks nice and thick.
2: Why are you saying
0: And you know what, Nikki?
1: Jay!
2: Why?
1: That

0: knocked you down another rung.
1: No, but can I tell you why?
0: My vanilla oil.
1: Go ahead. Let me tell you why. Because I did research. This was a long time ago on our show. You guys know where I'm going with this.
2: Yes.
1: We discovered that women like the smell of vanilla. So I put that in, and sure enough, my wife got closer to me and was like, whoa, what do you smell like? And I said, yeah, it's vanilla. And then I threw some sandalwood in there. Listen, Nikki, I need every point I can get.
0: I'll think about it. I think we just need to be okay with the fact that I'm not trying to be offensive. You're just soft. You're soft. That's what you are.
1: Aww. You tell me what you did that was womanly over the weekend.
0: Let's see. I cooked dinner.
1: You know, it's good. It's refreshing that you don't care about being offensive. These are fun, offensive conversations we get to have here. So thank you for once again enlightening us. And we'll keep checking in on each other, okay?
0: I pride myself on being a politically incorrect loose cannon.
2: We all need one friend like that in our lives.
1: Yeah. Nikki, you have a great rest of your day. Thanks for checking in.
0: You too. Go lift some weights.
1: All right.
2: Bye, Nikki.
3: Let's go.

0: This is the TJ Show, our news. It sounds different around here. Kenny reads through every story he can find, and then he brings us the most interesting ones. Kenny, what's happening on the planet today?
1: A woman from Long Island in New York was simply walking around her backyard when all of a sudden she fell into an 8-foot sinkhole in her backyard.
0: Come on now. The backyard's supposed to stay the backyard.
1: To make matters worse, it was her 47th birthday on that very same day.
0: Is there any way to check for sinkholes? I mean, I guess they do that, right? They test roads, and that's part of...
1: Might be able to with, like, some kind of radar or sonar, but I assume that this sinkhole formed just like most sinkholes form. It's erosion under the ground, and a hole just develops. And, of course, she did not expect this, but she's now stuck in this hole 8 feet deep, and she's literally crying for help. And thankfully, two neighbors heard her, and emergency services responded, lowered a ladder. She got out with minor injuries, some whiplash and pulled muscles.
0: Glad she's all right.
2: That's very scary.
0: What else you have, Kenny?
1: Tilly Norwood, the AI actress, is still on the press tour. She was interviewed by, or it was interviewed by Piers Morgan, but it seemed to have a glitch. Now,
0: let me just set up real quick. If you haven't seen this horrific thing that's happening, there's an AI bot, a fake woman, being interviewed on legitimate news shows.
1: Yeah, she's promoting a movie, what they call a hybrid movie.
0: Right. That she's in.
1: She's in with other digital clones, yes.
0: Right. So this is very concerning, but go on.
1: Yeah, so one of Piers' guests asked her about her co-stars in the film, and she responds, but then pauses abruptly and starts speaking in what appears to be Cantonese, Chinese language.
0: Any special code that was released during this speaking?
1: You know something, TJ? I ripped that video in. I loaded it into ChatGPT, OpenAI, Google Translate. I could not get a translation of what was being said. They say it was a hallucination, an AI hallucination, and she was likely just speaking some kind of gibberish.
0: Huh.
3: These AI bots are just like us.
1: And of course, Piers Morgan says,
2: speaking a whole lot of gibberish.
1: Why did you suddenly switch languages? The bot responded, oh, my apologies. It seems I had a little hiccup there. I certainly didn't mean to start speaking Chinese or impersonate Piers there. Sometimes my wires get a bit crossed.
3: Same.
0: Is anyone concerned that you've got people surrounding this bot and just like asking it questions, treating it like it's human?
1: It's so weird.
2: I don't think they're treating it like it's human, at least not this interview. I think maybe he was just like, this is dumb. I can't wait to see how dumb this is going to be.
0: Well, hopefully it stays that way. You know, it's weird how much this is being warmed up, where it's, yeah, let's interact with this bot, interact with that bot. We just had the conversation yesterday about the girlfriend who's talking to the bot almost as a therapist. It just seems like it's getting more and more ingrained in our life. Very concerning.
1: Sure.
0: Kenny, thanks for keeping us somewhat informed.
1: That's what's happening.

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0: This is the TJ Show. Got a message here waiting for us.
1: Yeah, somebody called one day and wanted to know if you guys were AI.
0: Yeah, that happens sometimes. People don't think we're real people.
2: Yep.
0: Because of this AI world that we're in.
1: And I wanted to verify that I know that you're not. Because that would insinuate that there was intelligence. And you might be artificial, but there's no intelligence.
0: Well, thank you, sir.
2: Appreciate that.
0: You know, always love a good encourager.
2: Hardy, har, har.
0: The world needs more of them. I wonder if he's like one of the pro AI guys and he thinks it's stupid to maybe not embrace it fully. But I'd love for him to call back. Then we got this message here.
3: Hi, TJ. Hi, J-Bo. Hi, Heather and Kenny. I love the show. First time caller, long time listener.
0: Oh, yeah, there you go. One of those. Love getting calls like that.
3: I'm calling from Lexington, Kentucky, and I wanted to give a shout out to the Kentucky Wildcats for beating the Aggies, number 9, Texas Aggies.
0: That's football?
4: I'm not sure what sport, but it's college sports.
0: I thought you knew sports.
4: I don't know. I didn't see.
0: You don't know who the Wildcats are?
4: The Kentucky Wildcats, yeah.
0: Can you look it up so we sound? Can we sound informed, please?
4: When was this voicemail left?
0: Recently.
4: Let me look up their schedule.
0: Come on.
3: I thought about Kenny and his Jets. Let's go, Cats!
1: Woo!
0: The Cats sound like an exciting team to follow.
4: Yeah, 31-21.
2: Yeah, pretty impressive. Football.
0: Football, okay.
3: We just beat them! There's hope for the Jets!
0: Oh, I see. Okay, the Jets connection. There you go.
4: Well, you know, Kentucky is known for being a basketball school, so to have a big win like that against a ranked opponent in football is a big deal.
0: Gotcha. Okay, there's the connection.
3: Thinking about you. Many correlations. Let's go. Cat.
1: E-A-T-S.
3: Cat.
0: Nice. Meow.
2: I'm glad it worked out for the Cats. Wow. It did not work out for the Jets.
0: Do you think they have the same chant as the Jets, or do you think they're doing that?
4: I don't know. I think they're probably just doing that.
3: Cat. Let's go!
0: Yeah, people are thinking about this guy. You know, he grieves every Sunday because the Jets lose almost every Sunday. He comes in and it's like he attended a funeral. So he needs some sort of consoling at every angle.
4: The Jets are 1-1, TJ. One on week one, okay?
0: And in the past, they've been 0-7, right?
4: Last year, they started the season 0-7. You are
0: right.
4: Spot on.
0: The only team that in week two could be 0-7. That's exactly. It's true. They were 0-7 on week 2, right?
4: No.
0: Everyone knew they were going to lose the next five games.
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1: It's Tuesday and I'm making tacos. How basic of me. How basic. My name's Ken and welcome to the show. I'm glad you're here. I'm not really a fan of basic, but I am a fan of tacos. The lines are open, 800-669-1010. 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
1: You found the Cannon Show. I don't know how they voted Chicago, Illinois, the fakest city to go to. Like, the least authentic. I don't get that at all. Number two on the list.